0: That's Jason Aldean. Don't tell on me. Right here in real country, we wouldn't rat you out. 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
6: 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They'll have awards like Best Modified, Best Stock, Kids' Choice, People's Choice, and the Commander's Choice. Hart County Retired Educators Association, they meet the first Tuesday of each month at 11:30 a.m. from the big meeting room at Casa Grande Restaurant on East Franklin Street. All area retired educators are certainly invited to attend. This has been a look at your WKL by Community Events Calendar.
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0: Kenny Rogers, right here in Real Country. How you doing? I'm Tammy Lively. You know, a lot of people might not remember or know that Kenny Rogers was a passionate photographer. He published a lot of books that included portraits of famous personalities and American landscapes. You might want to check that out. We've got some great music on the way. You can stick around for this for sure. Clay Walker coming up, and we'll do some Luke Combs next.
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0: Israel's prime minister tells the UN General Assembly that allegations of genocide in Gaza are, quote, the biggest lie of the century, unquote. We hear more on the story from correspondent Donna Warder.
1: Israeli Prime Minister Benjamin Netanyahu addressed the UN General Assembly Thursday, dismissing allegations of an Israeli genocide in Gaza.
2: What genocidal regime gives a million polio vaccinations to the enemy's population? What genocidal regime enables the distribution of 2 million tons of food into Gaza? That's a ton for every person. Accusing Israel of genocide is the greatest lie of the century.
1: Netanyahu also said that attacking Iran was one of the easiest decisions he's ever had to make, and he called a mass of UN delegates who walked out of the hall when he took the podium to speak moral cowards. I'm Donna Warder.
0: You'll find breaking news and analysis at townhall.com. A Texas court has rejected a ruling that a woman on death row for 18 years is innocent of capital murder.
3: The woman had been convicted in the killing of her 2-year-old daughter in a case that has attracted bipartisan calls from lawmakers and celebrities to release her from prison. The majority decision by the Texas Court of Criminal Appeals leaves Melissa Lucio on Texas death row. She narrowly escaped execution in 2022 when the same court ordered a review of her case 2 days before her scheduled lethal injection. Her original trial judge later ruled that she should be declared innocent. Lucio's attorneys will now appeal her case to federal courts. John Scott reporting.
0: Iran has offered to reopen the Strait of Hormuz and resume talks on its nuclear program in 7 days if the United States lifts its naval blockade, waives sanctions on Iranian oil sales, and observes a ceasefire that would include Lebanon. More on these stories at townhall.com.
4: With your Saturday morning weekend, Lake Hartsville weather forecast at a sunny 81, overnight 52. Sunday partly sunny, 82, overnight 53. Monday looking at sunshine, 83, overnight 54. Tuesday sunny, 85 the high. Make it a super safe weekend.
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0: That's Tanya Tucker right here in Real Country. I'm Tammy. And you know what? It's not too early to go to the pumpkin patch. They say it's not too early to get that Halloween pumpkin, because if your pumpkin was healthy when you picked it and diseases were controlled in the field, your pumpkin could last 8 to 12 weeks. So when you carve them into jack-o'-lanterns, they don't stick around as long. They'll just last about 5 to 10 days. So you can do your pumpkin display on your porch and then carve them a little later on.
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0: That's Hardy right here in real country. Whereas old folks know that we are targeted for scams, right? So I think people, older people especially, are very vigilant about it. But I was shocked to see that the age group that's most at risk is Gen Z. They are more than twice as likely to have their identity stolen, be hacked, and their social media accounts, or have a device breached, much more, over two times more than baby boomers.
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0: Josh Turner, Your Man, that song number one for him back in 2006. I'm Tammy. We've got some great music on the way. John Party and John Michael Montgomery. They're
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6: 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It's happening October 13th and November 17th from 1 to 3:30 p.m. The Adult Learning Center on Benson Street. 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

0: It's Drew Baldridge right here in Real Country, where it's the weekend. You might be heading to a movie theater this weekend. I know Avengers Endgame Encore is out this weekend. The Heart of the Beast, that new Brad Pitt movie, is out. And what I'm looking forward to seeing, Primetime. It's all about Chris Jansen and that To Catch a Predator series that they used to have on NBC. It all looks pretty good. Going to check that out this week.
1: Here's the deal. 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
9: With your Saturday morning weekend, Lake Hart's full weather forecast at a sunny 81, overnight 52. Sunday partly sunny, 82, overnight 53. Monday looking at sunshine, 83, overnight 54. Tuesday sunny, 85 the high. 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

0: with your Saturday weekend Lake Hartsville weather forecast. Today, sunshine with a high 80, overnight 54. Sunday, looking at partly sunny skies, 81, overnight 55. Monday, looking at sunshine, highs 82, overnight low getting down to 57. Make it a super safe weekend.
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3: Yeah, come on in. 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I'm Billy Kender. This is our camp house, Kender Outdoors. It's a great time of year. The temperatures have dropped maybe a couple of degrees, making life a little more tolerable around here. We're still hot, but cooler weather's on the way. Dove season continues. Teal season opens. Early teal opens today in Texas and a few other spots across these United States of America. Again this year, second year in a row, it's only a 9-day season, early season. The 2025 waterfowl breeding population and habitat survey conducted by the U.S. Fish and Wildlife Service estimated the blue-winged teal breeding population at 4.4 million birds. That's down 13% below the long-term average. Unfortunately, the most recent 2026 May survey indicated that those numbers dipped again, even lower, an estimated 3.96 million blue-winged teal. That's an 11% drop from last year. 4.7 million birds is the threshold required for a 16-day special early teal season. We did not meet that requirement. Early teal in Texas, September 19 through the 27th. Daily bag limit on teal is 6. Possession limit, 18. Bow seasons for big game starting to open up across these United States. I've got a very special camp house guest this week, Michael Braden, with Cinnamon Creek Ranch Archery, 11-time world champion archer. Hey, it's good to have you here with me. Thank you for being here.
4: Glad to be here.
3: Hey, let's talk a little bit about getting ready for bow season. That bow's been, unfortunately, it happens too many times. It's been sitting in the closet since last fall. So what do we need to do when we get that thing out?
4: Well, first I'm going to say check the strings. We recommend you replace, if you don't shoot a lot, you probably need to replace your strings every 2, maybe 3 years. If you're shooting a lot throughout the season, probably once a year. So, and as we get closer to season, it's harder to get strings in. So it may be a 4 or 5 week process for us to get the strings in. So start early as you can, and check strings. And then you want to probably make sure the bow is tuned. We can do a paper tune, and you can also check a broadhead. Shoot a broadhead, shoot a field point. If they're not hitting close together, it's telling you that the bow's not properly tuned. Come on in and get a paper tune, and then just go through your equipment. Make sure everything's good, your arrows are good, your nocks are good. Check broadheads, make sure you don't have some that you already shot or they're dull. But just look over your equipment, kind of grab your bow by the grip and maybe bump the side of the riser. See if you feel anything loose. If something's loose and you're bumping it, it'll rattle, make a noise. So make sure everything's tight on your bow, but bring it in and let us take a peek at it.
3: Might be time to upgrade a little bit, too, before the new season. Optics is an area that just is growing with leaps and bounds.
4: Yeah, absolutely. Our best, you know, the sliding sight is very, is definitely popular now. Our best-selling sight is probably a three-pin sight, a three-pin slider. So the three pins, you got a 20, 30, 40. Chances are 99% of everything you're going to shoot is going to be inside 40 yards. So you don't need to slide it. But how do I get better at 40? Slide that sat down to 60. How do I get better at 60? Slide it down to 80. Yeah. And it's not so that you can shoot a deer at 80 yards. It's just to make you more accurate and more proficient in your actual kill zone.
3: Yeah. Don't leave out safety. Got to be thinking about safety this time of year before you ever. Don't run out there last minute and try to throw up a couple of stones.
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11: 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When I'm not in the great outdoors, I'm sure thinking about it with Big Billy Kinder Outdoors.

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1: 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We're visiting with 11-time world champion archer Michael Braden on the show today. Michael, it sure is good to see you, and I'm happy you're here with us.
2: Thank you. Good to be here.
1: Absolutely, man. I tell you what, it's that time of year. It's 108 degrees, so we must be thinking about climbing a tree with a bow in our hand.
2: Yeah, 'tis the season, whether it's hot or cold.
1: You've had so much success through the years. Yeah, like 11 times 3D champion, and we don't have enough time, okay? You've done it all, both competitively and out in the field. You've enjoyed the bow all your life. Where did this start with you?
2: Well, I think in my generation, it started, my competition started as a bow hunter. I started as a bow hunter and then wanted to get into the competition aspect.
1: How old were you when you started?
2: I probably didn't touch a bow until I was about 21, 22. Wow. So a little bit late with regards to that.
1: Man.
2: And then turned pro within 5 years of that.
1: So you started in the field?
2: Yes, absolutely.
1: Okay. And who put that bow in your hand? How did it first happen?
2: Yeah, great. Oh, you know what? It was my brother-in-law. We were visiting my grandparents in a RV camp, and he brought his bow, and we walked around the camp, and he shot some squirrels. And I thought that was the coolest thing ever. I needed a bow.
1: That is cool. And so, 11 world championships later, just from shooting squirrels in the RV park at 21 years old, you can light that fire. And it lasts a lifetime. This is something with the crossbow technology now that grandpa and grandma can keep it up.
2: Absolutely. The great thing about archery is there's something for everybody. If you want to be as traditional as you ever wanted to be, shooting a longbow and wooden arrows, you can. You want to be as high-tech as you want to be. And ailments. It's crazy amount of – I've seen people in competition shooting blind. Yep. There's one, a really, really good archer that has no arms. Wow. And he is very competitive with the open pro class. He does everything with his feet.
1: Wow. That's amazing. Granny Bullard was on my radio show for years. She just passed away at 90, I think, last summer. And she, I met her through her son. He was here at Cinnamon Creek. And we met, and he said, "You need to put my mom on your radio show." Well, she was on, over the years, she was on 15 times, had her on stage with Jim Shockey and Larry Wysoon, right up there with all the big shots, and she stole the show. You know, she was something else. Didn't start hunting with a crossbow till she was 77. There's the proof.
2: That's awesome. And that is a great thing about crossbows. There's no limit to be able to bow hunt.
1: Yeah.
2: You know, gets us out in the field a little bit longer, and just to take an animal with a bow and arrow, it's pretty special.
1: We've both been privileged to know some really young kids that have excelled and done just amazing things with a bow in their hand. So if that youngster's hearing this today and they're thinking, "Yeah, Dad, Mom, I want to meet Mike, and I want lessons. I want to learn to shoot." I'm an old shotgun guy, so when I take a kid to the range, I give them 3 points. I just want you to think about these three things. Let's groove those in. How about with the bow? What do you do?
2: Well, it's way more than 3 points for me, but it's basically breaking everything with purpose. Usually when somebody steps up the line and they load their arrow and I have them look down range at that target, I ask them what their quest is. And usually it's to smash that X. And I say, "You failed miserably." My quest is to execute a perfect shot. How do I execute a perfect shot? By executing my shot sequence one perfect step at a time. How do I make sure each step's perfect? By giving each step conscious effort. So it's about going really slow and feeling every step. And I would say, whenever you go grab your bow and say, "I'm going to go shoot with my bow," or "I'm going to go practice," I say the word is train. I'm going to go train today. Yeah. And work on sharpening knives. I use that analogy a lot. If I break archery down into the smallest piece, I look at every little piece of that archery as a knife. So I look at it and say, what's preventing me from executing a perfect shot? Whatever that knife is that needs to be sharpened, that's what I'm going to focus on.
1: If you're going to practice, get better while you practice. Don't just fling arrows, right?
2: Yes. I spend lots of times, and my students as well, doing nothing but aiming drill. Coming to full draw, aiming as long as you can, as steady as you can. And when you run out of gas, you let the bow down. You learn so much by doing aiming drills. If you remember the original Karate Kid movie, he thought Mr. Miyagi was going to teach him karate, but he steps up the first day. What's he doing? He's waxing cars, wax on, wax off. Yep. Next day, he's sanding floors. Next day, he's painting fence. What was the purpose of that? He taught him some technique that he was going to use, but he built strength and stamina first before he cluttered it up into what is karate. Yep. So I kind of look at it that way a little bit with archery.
1: There you go. Build a good foundation, and let's go from there, and then just get better and better and better. Are you still getting better?
2: Well, you know, I would look at it and say every day is a new day, definitely as you get older, some ailments and that sort of thing. But if I took any pro athlete out there, pick a sport, and they come from nowhere, and all of a sudden they're playing at the best, you know, best of the game, if you will, and then what happens?
3: Yeah.
2: They fall.
3: Sure.
2: And then sometimes they come back. And that's usually when they put that microphone in your face and say, hey, what happened to you? You were playing good, then you weren't playing good, now you're playing good again. What do they always say? I had to get back to the basics.
3: Yeah.
2: What was the basics that got you there in the first place? Why'd you let them go? Because we're lazy. So there's the importance of me being conscious and methodical every time, not just in the beginning. I'm conscious and methodical every time today.
1: There you go. Very good. How do you choose a bow for that first-time shooter? What's the process that you take with them?
2: You know, when somebody comes in and says they're interested in a bow, we're going to ask them if they have a brand in mind, if they have a budget in mind. You know, there are bows that you could probably buy a package for $500, and there's bows that the package will cost you $3,000. So it's whatever that person wants. But most importantly, it's getting a bow that will adjust to your draw length, that has some adjustability, especially for you.
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12: A former Gwinnett County Sheriff's deputy is facing new rape and child molestation charges following an investigation in Butts County. Authorities arrested Riley Connor Willis and Abigail Elaine Davidson earlier this month. Investigators say Willis worked as a Gwinnett County deputy during some of the alleged offenses. Willis was already facing separate child molestation charges from a January arrest. Meanwhile, Davidson faces sex trafficking and cruelty to children charges. Authorities say additional victims have been identified and more charges are expected as the investigation continues. The number of first-time unemployment filings is increasing across Georgia.
13: The U.S. Department of Labor reported that for the week ending September 19th, there were more than 3,900 first-time filings in the state, slightly higher than the prior week. However, compared with August, the rate fell to 3.2%. According to the Georgia Department of Labor, the jobs that employ the most people include administrative and support services, state government, retail trade, and health care and social assistance. I'm Liz Kennedy.
12: Senate Majority Leader John Thune is campaigning with Republican Senate nominee Mike Collins. The two appeared together Friday in Atlanta and promoted the federal no tax on tips policy. Thune said Republicans need Collins in the Senate as the party seeks to maintain its majority. Collins is challenging Democratic Senator John Ossoff. Panda diplomacy will bring two new attractions to a Georgia zoo.
14: During his state visit to Washington, Chinese President Xi Jinping announced that two endangered pandas will soon be arriving at Zoo Atlanta. Ping Ping and Fu Shuang should arrive in the next few days. So-called panda diplomacy between the U.S. and China began back in 1972 when President Nixon visited China and First Lady Pat Nixon mentioned her love for pandas. Soon after, China's premier sent two pandas to the Washington Zoo. I'm Rory O'Neill.
12: And I'm Thomas Cage.
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0: The old camp house floor creaks a little, but don't worry. You're on solid ground. Well, Kinder Outdoors.
1: If you enjoy this show and the content we have here, then you would really appreciate a membership with the Dallas Safari Club, a worldwide leader in conservation, hunter education, and the fight, advocating for our hunting and fishing rights. BigGame.org. Michael Braden, 11-time world champion archer, thanks for hanging on through the break, Michael.
2: You bet, man. Good to be here.
1: Let's go hunting a little bit, and I'm going to start with gators because you've shot just about everything you can with a bow. Pope and Young, no stranger to the record book, time again. But when you're going to shoot a gator, what kind of broadhead are you using, man? Does it have like a ballistic tip on it or something?
2: Well, honestly, me and a buddy of mine, when we went gator hunting down in Florida, we were shooting for Steel Force broadheads, and they were prototyping a broadhead, and it was an absolutely awesome broadhead. So it was like a leading cutting edge broadhead that had blades on it, but what would be the bleeders were barbs. And a really cool story about that, when we went hunting with this guy, our guy down there, he said, "Guys, I'm going to be honest with you, I really don't like bow hunters." And I'm like, "Really, why not?" And he's like, "Man, they want to take long shots and stuff like that." He listed a few things, and I said, "Dude, put him right here by the boat. We don't care." Yeah. And so we're hunting in a boat, so we're hunting all over water. And you'll find that when they're sitting in the water, you'll see their head up top, but their body is down below the water. So we're trying to figure out, where do we shoot these things, right? And so anyways, we learned basically right at the base of the neck. We would hit them right there, and my buddy, his second gator was a 10-footer. And anyways, he stoned this thing. Yeah. Just hit him right behind the neck, and just legs up and turned up floating. So when we were done with that hunt, the guide said, "You guys impressed me." He said, "We're like, really, what? Why is that?" And he said, "Two things happened on that hunt that's never happened on any other hunt before." I'm like, "Really?" He said, "You never lost a gator that you hit. Both me and my buddy missed one apiece. And then we never lost a gator that we hit, and he never had to deploy the buoy. So we're shooting on a line, and it should deploy a buoy, but we devastate them so bad that the buoy never got wet."
1: Wow.
2: And he said, "That's never happened on any hunt he's ever been on before."
1: That's pretty cool. Man, that is just so cool. When you are in the Florida Everglades, or when you go to the backcountry of Colorado, Montana, wherever, there's not a bow shop right around the corner where you can run and buy what you're going to need. What do you carry with you, spare parts, tools, when you go on a hunt that are available to you?
2: If you're going on a big hunt where you're going to be gone for a while, I would probably tell you to take an extra set of strings and make sure you have a portable bow press that will actually work. If you're going on a big hunt, and I actually work at the Vermejo Park Ranch every year. It's a big Ted Turner ranch, 550,000 acres. I'm the on-site archery tech. So I'm bringing a bow shop with me, but I don't have strings for every bow. So if somebody cuts a string, we had a guy out there jaw jacking a little bit, went to load an arrow, hit his string, and boom, it's gone.
1: Yeah.
2: So I have an extra bow, you know, either a backup bow or an extra set of strings, but then at the same time, you need to be able to know how to do it. So it's difficult to say everything that you're possibly going to need.
1: Yeah.
2: You can't bring the kitchen sink, but try to.
1: Yeah. Traveling with our bows, care for our bows going down the road. Anything, any tips there you can give us that we want to hang on to?
2: I'm going to say depends on how you're going to travel. If you're taking a pickup and you're going to slide your bow in the back seat, a soft case is fine. But if you're going to load it in the back, then a really good hard case is going to protect everything. And do your best to make sure broadheads are not loose in that case. Again, if a broadhead gets loose and bounces around, I would take my broadheads off and put them in a little broadhead case so that broadhead can't touch a string in any way, shape, or form. And then arrows. Make sure that nothing's going to set on the arrows and crush. We have carbon arrows of today, so technically they can't bend, but you can still break them.
1: Yeah. 3D, that's your baby. Why that particular competition?
2: Well, definitely, again, going back to my generation, I started as a bow hunter. So it was a natural transition to go shoot 3Ds. Back then, we definitely were judging yardage, and you're shooting at an animal, simulates, hey, where do I aim? Now, the scoring ring versus kill zone not exactly the same for me. I'm not aiming at where the 12 ring would be or aiming center 10. I'm aiming for the top of the heart for me. So it was a natural thing for me with my intent to be a better bow hunter to start with the 3D. So definitely cut my teeth in the 3D world. Definitely my bread has been buttered better in the 3D world than the spot world, but I also, you know, challenge myself or appreciate the fact that I've been competitive in any arena that I've stepped into.
1: Archery in the schools, different programs that have come along through the years have done a phenomenal job getting the kids going. We've seen a wave of people come into the archery world over the past two decades, I'm going to say, or 15 years especially. Is that still riding high, or is it curbing a little bit? What do you like?
2: We get waves of that like you described, like the Hunger Games with Katniss or something, and everybody's like, oh, man, I want to shoot a bow and arrow. So there are things that do inspire kids in that moment. Definitely the NASP program is a great program to introduce archery to kids in the school. But it also kind of paints them in a corner because they're not shooting a release. They're not shooting with sights. It's a specific bow, specific arrow. So it kind of paints them in a corner. But at the same time, when they come out and say, okay, what's next? What else can I do? It opens the door. There's so much you can do in archery and different ways to shoot.
1: Yeah, you've got kiddos in the house, girls. Girls are typically, when I train for shotgun, the girls catch on a lot quicker than the boys. Do you see that with the bow?
2: Yeah, absolutely. I much prefer coaching girls. And I'm going to say it sounds sexist maybe, but girls just do what you tell them to do. The guys want to argue with you. But I'm going to add to that, when you make it make sense to the girl, that's when they're all in. Yep, makes sense to me. Let's go, where the guys typically want to argue with you.
1: Yeah, exactly. That just means more time on the range for the guys. It's just going to take us a little bit longer, guys. It was the same for all of us. When you look at the future of what we do, you make a living doing this. The future of archery is important to you. Any concerns? A lack of youth coming in or lack of places to...
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2: And it's a good family sport if you can get the family involved in it. 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
1: Sure enjoyed my visit with you, man. Thanks for the time.
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21: Good morning, I'm Trigger Tommy from the Swamp People on History Channel, and when I'm not in the great outdoors, I'm thinking about it with Kinder Outdoors. Come on, Billy, let's have some shrimp.
1: 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Once upon a time, long, long ago, elk roamed bountifully across most of North America. Their bugle cut the early morning fog in the hills of Tennessee, Kentucky, Virginia, coast to coast. And then they were gone. But in 1984, the Rocky Mountain Elk Foundation was born. And since then, a quarter of a million people have joined the elk effort. Nearly 9.5 million acres have been preserved or access opened up to the public. There are more than 500 RMEF chapters. And the way we go about our business makes us one of the most efficient and effective conservation organizations in the U.S. The Rocky Mountain Elk Foundation plays a leading role in restoring elk to their historic habitat. Today, make a difference in the world. Make an impact. 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
4: Every animal that has ever roamed this planet was designed as hunted or hunter, predator or prey. We are hunters. If it were ever necessary, even the strictest vegan would return to the wild, driven to survive by the instincts of his ancestors. Those who hide behind the soft delusion of their own ignorance do so from within a civilization whose very being costs the lives of countless creatures every single day. Death is an undeniable fuel of life. This is the undeniable truth of existence. To live in balance with the planet that sustains us, we must admit and embrace the nature within us. Trust the hunter in your blood.

0: And I sure do appreciate your time today, Gordon. Thank you.
1: You bet, Billy. We thank you.
0: And listen, I'm going to make this very kind offer to you. I like you, Gordon, so I'm going to offer, if you have any turkeys that are giving you a hard time and you need me to come exterminate, or maybe the crappie are eating you out of house and home and you would like for me to get rid of some of those crappies, just holler at me anytime. I'm glad to help, okay?
1: Boy, I can do that. I can do that.

0: if you would, kind of keep it to yourself, please. Don't tell on me, Jason Aldean. He dropped that one March of 2026. Second single from his 12th studio album, Songs About Us. That followed his 2025 How Far Does a Goodbye Go, which was Jason Aldean's 31st number one song on the Billboard Country Airplay chart. Also, his 50th release to country radio. And today... he's wrapping up that Songs About Us tour in New Hampshire. I'm Gary Walker. I've got more real country coming up. Yeah, that's what I got on my mind. I'm going to play Rhett Akins on your Saturday, on your weekend, Lone Star on the way, and The Voice, Vern Gosden from Real Country.
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6: 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Sessions include October 13th, November 17th from 1 to 3:30 p.m. Hart County Adult Learning Center beneath the library on Benson Street. 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

0: I'm feeling it's going to be a good weekend. It's going to be a good night. I can tell by the way you're dancing around there. I've loved him since the 1970s when I first heard him. The Voice, Vern Gostin. I'm Gary Walker. I've got Kojo, Cody Johnson on the way. And Willie is up to something this weekend. I'll tell you about in a moment.
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1: It's only out there in the digital world, so out in the air. You can't get it on a CD or anything yet. But, yeah, all the, you know, the usual suspects in the streaming world, Apple Music and Amazon and Spotify. 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
0: That
1: kind of surround sound thing which our label Mountain Home has been devoted to. So you can hear that song that way. It's like we're in the room with you, except you can make us leave just by hitting pause.
0: I love it. All right, Chris, always great sitting down with you. Remember, next time you go down wooden steps, grippy socks.
1: Absolutely.
0: And we'll be right back.
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3: With your Saturday weekend Lake Hartsville weather forecast, today sunshine with a high 80, overnight 54. Sunday looking at partly sunny skies, 81, overnight 55. Monday looking at sunshine, highs 82, overnight low getting down to 57. Make it a super safe weekend.
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0: 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That's a song he co-authored with Beth Husband titled Dance Among the Thistle. Andy Leftwich before that with his brand new one called Cliffhanger. And we kicked it all off with Doyle Lawson and Quicksilver, their new single, Signs. I'm Terry Hurd, a short break, and we'll be right back with a brand new one from Olivia Joe and Rhonda Vincent.
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7: After a severe thunderstorm, we are there. 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In snow or ice, we are there. 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

Donna Hughes kicking off another hour of the very best in bluegrass for us here on Into the Blue, the second single from her as of yet unreleased and upcoming album. That's called Give Me a Trail. And Shannon Slaughter before that opening everything with his brand new one, I Ain't Done Jack All Day. Well, at least he's being honest. I'm Jerry Hurd, and we are into an hour of great bluegrass music. We're going to call in the Appalachian Road Show right now. Barry Abernathy featured on lead on this one called Me Against the Mountain.

0: 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Wyatt Ellis from the Great Smoky Mountains of East Tennessee is back on top with Rocky Top Bottom.
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Good stuff from the Queen of Bluegrass, Rhonda Vincent, here on Into the Blue. The album just out. It's called A Possibility, and that is Far Away From Home, the official first single. Buddy Melton before that with a big number one debut on the Bluegrass Today charts, Some Other Small Town. I'm Terry Hurd, and we're just going to keep the great bluegrass headed your way. Right now, the Graskals, here's Katie Blythe.

0: enjoying his seventh week on the BluegrassToday.com Top 30 National Airplay Survey. That's Brad Kaler and Mineral Bluff Review with O Athena. The Grascals before that gave us Katie Blythe. I'm Terry Heard. We are into an hour of the good stuff, and it continues right after this.
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0: Three in a row for you here on Into the Blue. That's Jaylee Roberts, hot on the heels of her mega number one hit, Putting You Out of My Misery, knocking on the door of number one with that track, by the way. That's called Memories on the Moon. Bronwyn before that, also known as Bronwyn Keith Hines here in the Bluegrass community. We heard Johnny Ray and Danny Burns with his newest release, Fisherman's Blues, just out on Pinecastle. I'm Terry Hurd. We're into an hour of the good stuff and more on the way. Tim Stafford, Frank Sullivan, and others. Don't go anywhere.
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1: All the notes in just the right place. This is Into the Blue.

Frank Sullivan and Dirty Kitchen channeling a little new grass revival here on Into the Blue and doing a great job at that. That's Looking Past You. And Tim Stafford, before that, 7 weeks on the Bluegrass Today chart with that one, Right Amount of Wrong. By the way, he is the keynote speaker at the International Bluegrass Music Association's upcoming World of Bluegrass in Chattanooga. I'm Terry Hurd, and we're just going to keep it coming your way right now with the Grascals. Here's That Girl Made a Wreck Out of Me.

0: Ashby Frank here on Into the Blue. Everybody's got their 9-pound hammer, and I think it may be focus time on Tim Stafford. I mentioned him in the last break, but got to give him credit where credit is due. He's a co-writer of that song as well. And the Grascals before that, from their newest release, That Girl Made a Wreck Out of Me. Frank Sullivan, and as mentioned, Tim Stafford with Right Amount of Wrong before that. Well, that's all our time for this edition of the broadcast for the Bluegrass Radio Network in Nashville, Tennessee. I'm Terry Hurd, wishing you all the best in the days ahead and inviting you back at the same time and spot for more of the very best in bluegrass, Grassicana, and acoustic country music on Into the Blue.
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2: Breaking news this hour at Town Hall. I'm Bob Agnew in Washington. The 2026 midterm campaign heating up in North Carolina was front and center this week as Vice President J.D. Vance made an appearance and talked about the way that the Democrats have made Americans lose a lot of their rights and power.
3: Americans who were finishing school suddenly found themselves competing with 25 million illegal aliens for precious jobs and homes that ought by right have gone to the American people. And as Democrats were running the country into the ground, something else was happening inside their very own party. The old establishment, the few reasonable Democrats in Congress, were giving way to a new generation of far-left activists.
2: And the vice president paid a visit to Greensboro, North Carolina, this past week to campaign for Republican Senate nominee Michael Whatley. He faces former Democrat Governor Roy Cooper in the race for the Senate seat that could help Republicans hang on to or possibly lose their slim margin of control in the Senate. Ukraine's President Zelensky says President Trump approved Ukraine to build Patriot missiles with concrete agreements achieved between Kiev and Washington.
4: Zelensky posted on X with the news days after he met with President Trump at the United Nations General Assembly in New York. He said Trump made a final decision that Ukraine could receive licenses to produce the missiles. Zelensky warned nations at the UN about Russian President Vladimir Putin calling him patient zero as he spreads the infection of war across the world. Elsewhere, Zelensky said Russia has started to focus more on targeting Ukraine's data centers recently. I'm Chris Caraggio.
2: A powerful storm is gaining strength as it threatens the northeast. The early season nor'easter sent to pummel the region over the weekend with gusty winds and driving rain. And the storm conditions are starting today along the stretch from New Jersey to Massachusetts, with a lot of rain predicted along with some high wind gusts up to 60 miles an hour. More at townhall.com.
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2: More problems for troubled Volkswagen. We get the details from correspondent Keith Peters.
7: Volkswagen Group says it is recalling 2.86 million Volkswagen and Audi branded vehicles as a precautionary measure over a screw whose failure could cause a loss of steering. The affected vehicles are Volkswagen Tiguan, Touran, Golf, Golf Variant, and Caddy models built between September 2013 and July 2024, and Audi Q3 models made between October 2017 and May 2024. There have been no known incidents with damage to persons or properties, according to Germany's KBA Motor Vehicle Agency. Keith Peters reporting.
2: Comedian Carrot Top is recovering at home after being discharged from the hospital. People reports that the Las Vegas comedian is with family and is doing well. Carrot Top, whose real name is Scott Thompson, attempted suicide a week ago and was sent to the hospital in critical condition. You'll find breaking news and analysis at townhall.com. The Senate held a hearing this week on men playing in women's sports. Lainey Amistad is a former college female athlete who had her case heard by the Supreme Court. She shared how she heard about males competing in girls' sports when she was a student athlete.
8: During my time there, I started hearing a troubling trend. It started with the girls in Connecticut. I started hearing, and I couldn't even believe it was true, that they were losing competitions, that they were being bumped from podiums, and it didn't end in Connecticut. We have girls from all over the United States with similar stories.
2: Senator Marsha Blackburn of Tennessee and several former and current female athletes affected by the rules changes also took part in a press conference, and they also denounced Democrat efforts to weaken the protection around women's sports. Very few Democrats even bothered to attend the hearing. You'll find more on these stories at townhall.com. From Washington, I'm Bob Agnew.
9: With your Saturday weekend, Lake Hartsville weather forecast today, sunshine with a high 80, overnight 54. Sunday looking at partly sunny skies, 81, overnight 55. Monday looking at sunshine, highs 82, overnight low getting down to 57. Make it a super safe weekend.
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Estelle, that's the number one hit, saying a little prayer for you. Can't have enough of those, I'm thinking. It's Rio Country. I'm Gary Walker. Talk about number one hits. Here she comes, Sylvia.

0: still several months away from the new season of American Idol. It is season 25, but there's some big changes in place when the show returns in 2027. While we're still waiting to find out if Carrie Underwood, that man right there, Luke Bryan, and Lionel Richie are going to return as judges, there's some scuttlebutt going around as of September 15th that Idol is getting a big location change for its 25th season, moving from L.A. to Atlanta, Georgia, that area. That'll make Luke Bryan, that Georgia boy, happy, I'm thinking. So stay tuned. We'll find out more. I'm Gary Walker. Stay tuned. I've got more Real Country coming up. That boy from Illinois, Bailey Zimmerman. I've got Randy Travis and Willie Nelson. He's working this weekend, today, matter of fact, with Farm Aid. I'll tell you about that on the way on Real Country.
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0: There's going to be a lot of carrying on, that kind of carrying on with that man right there. Today, Farm Aid going on. Virginia Beach, Virginia. Willie Nelson, of course, and family will be there. Neil Young and the Chrome Hearts. John Mellencamp, Dave Matthews Band, and Tim Reynolds, Margot Price. Turnpike Troubadours, Lucas Nelson's, Willie's son, and many, many more. It's going to be a fun day helping the farmers out. I'm Gary Walker, and I got more real country to help you out. I've got Luke Combs on the way and Joe Diffie.
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It was 2010 from his self-titled debut album, It's Easton Corbin. Just roll with it. Make the most of it. It's Real Country. I'm Gary Walker. I've got that Kentucky boy, John Michael Montgomery, on Real

0: Call him Hardy. That man has built a reputation not just as a powerhouse solo artist in country music, but as one of the country's most sought-after songwriters behind massive hits for artists like, how about Morgan Wallen, Blake Shelton, many, many more. He originally moved to Nashville from Philadelphia, Mississippi back in 2010 to pursue a songwriting career before he broke out as a big-shot performer on Real Country. That is what you call his favorite country song, one of mine too. I've got more favorites coming up, and I'm going to play Steve Warner, Blake Shelton on the way, and Gene Watson on Real.
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1: 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Kicking off another Dogs game day. 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
2: Oh, it is great to be back here in Athens, Sanford Stadium, as the Dogs are getting set to take on the Oklahoma Sooners. A historic game here in Athens as the Sooners make their first appearance here. SEC, college football, all kinds of great stuff going on today, Kevin. Beautiful day today, and we cannot wait for 3:30.
4: Yeah, I tell you what, it's great to be here with you, Dave, again. We've had our four seasons so far this year in our four games. It was so hot a few weeks ago when we kicked it off, but today is a perfect day with a touch of fall. Going to be around 80 most of the day during the game. The fans are slowly coming in. It's really special to see the Oklahoma fans here, to be able to know that we're going to play an historic game and against an historic college. You know, we've only seen them once, and that was in probably one of the most exciting games in Georgia history, the Rose Bowl back in 18. And that was just something that was it went down to the wire. You could see something like that happen today if Georgia comes out there and Oklahoma all of a sudden finds a offense between Oklahoma and Athens, Georgia. If that happens, It's going to be a tough game out there today. But, you know, Brent Venable, his teams are always strong on defense. We fully expect it to be a very big challenge for our offense to maintain what they've been doing so far this year. But I think they can do it. I really feel good about this offense. I feel good about the confidence they have and the confidence they show in the previous games. They've been consistent. They've had good effort, and they've been effective. Like me and you like to say, effective is the word right now for this team that kind of characterizes them.
2: You know, it's interesting, too, besides maybe the national championship games, and there's Georgia fans. I know Oklahoma's never played here. Georgia's never played there.
4: Yeah.
2: But you mentioned that Rose Bowl, and for probably 90 to 95% of our fans, that's the greatest game they ever went to, one of the greatest games they ever saw. And here we are, as you said, it was the 2017 season, the 2018 Rose Bowl. So 9 years later, here we are playing them again. And it's just, this is what it's all about here, college football.
4: Yeah, that game was so big. The implications were so great. And the game was so great by efforts by great players on both teams. That the roots feel like it's been an every year rivalry when we meet up with them again, and it's hard to believe it was 9 years ago.
2: It really is.
4: But it you know, hey, those cuts run deep, and that was what you were playing for. You're getting that semifinal position like they were in the Rose Bowl. You want to make that step. You want to have the opportunity to win a championship, and certainly Georgia went on to represent the university in a great way. But we came out much like Oklahoma came out of that game. It was a tough, tough loss.
2: So let's talk a little bit here, Kevin, about the ramping up of the schedule, even going back even before the season started this year to that last scrimmage. Then you had the FCS opponent in Tennessee State. Then you had the next opponent in Western Kentucky, had the first road game last week against Arkansas. And now here it is.
4: Yeah,
2: it's been ramped up.
4: It's ramped up. It's ready to go. You're about to, you know, push the button on start, and you're not going to stop. You're going to have to stop when the season's over, because that's what's happening right now. It's just a great challenge. I mean, you know, you look forward to a day like this and a game like this as a player that's put in all that time, as we've seen in the off season, leading up through all summer camp, having those scrimmages out here, hottest camp that Kirby's had since he's been here. So these guys should feel really refreshed coming out here. I'm sure Oklahoma does too. They have some heat out there too, and they played some tough games. And you know, they went up to Michigan and you know, came out of there with a little punch in the jaw, and that's something that you build on. And they're still wanting to redeem themselves for that loss, and the one way to do it for them is to do it right here in Athens today.
2: And they played a harder schedule than Georgia has.
4: Sure they have.
2: Just by virtue of going to Michigan. I know Georgia's been to Arkansas, but I don't know. And New Mexico is actually, I think they're the preseason favorite to win the Mountain West. I don't know how much of a drop-off there is between New Mexico and maybe Arkansas. Maybe certainly a little bit, but that game might be New Mexico, but I think it's a little bit tougher than we probably realize for them. But, of course, what Arkansas has to do is find, as you said, some effectiveness, some efficiency on offense, which has been their bugaboo.
4: That's exactly right. You know, their defense, with led by David Stone, who's 6'3", 315 pounds,
2: and
4: a junior that is going to be a top five, top 10 pick in the NFL. You're going to have to put up with people like that. You're going to have to put up with really high-quality linebackers, defensive lines, DBs, and with Brent Venable back there, you know they're going to be aggressive. They're going to try to take advantage of what has caused Georgia problems in these first three games. Whatever they've seen, and we saw it at Arkansas a couple of times, the defensive end came untouched, took a pretty good shot on Gunner. We got to limit that. We cannot have that happening today on a team like this, because all of a sudden you might be pulling in Piglisi, you know, because Gunner's just got knocked pretty hard. We need to protect our quarterback.
2: Would this be in your opinion? I know everyone wants to see the tight ends get 20 catches between them. Would this be one of those days there might not be as many if they're having to come in and protect Gunner?
4: Well, you know what? My belief in it would be we have five capable tight ends.
2: Yeah.
4: I would like to see Pothrow split out a little bit and have the guys that are in there blocking. You know, if it's Ethan, whoever it might be, Lucky, we can do both. I think that's what we haven't really seen a lot of from Georgia because of our opponents. You know, so there's some things that Oklahoma had to bring out of their playbook when they went to Michigan, and Georgia has not really had to bring those things out. So there'll be some different looks that each team's going to show today, the other team's defense, but I really believe that Georgia certainly has a little bit more packed in that playbook, that they haven't shown everybody what they're really capable of given the personnel we have and the depth we have at some of these positions, tight end being the one that really motivates me on that.
2: But as we know, the levelers, even though Georgia's a 14-point favorite, a turnover here, a turnover there, somebody gets hurt, then things completely change.
4: You're exactly right,
2: but
4: Dave,
2: you go back to the depth that Georgia has, that's the kind of thing that you think would be the difference today. I mean, it's hard to believe that there are six different top 25 matchups this week, and technically this isn't one of them because Oklahoma's not ranked.
4: Yeah.
2: So you could go ahead and just basically seven matchups, 14 of the top 25 or 26 are playing this week, and we're going to find out a lot today.
4: Yeah, we are. You know, the only thing that really matters is it means a lot to everybody from Oklahoma, and it means a lot to everybody from Georgia. Forget about the rankings, because whoever loses this game is going to fall, and they're going to fall in the rankings. If you've already out, it's going to be tough for you to get back in. And Georgia, you know, they've met all their goals, as we've said so far. So a lot's at stake. A lot's at stake throughout the nation today with, just as you said, the key matchups. You know, we'll talk about them in a little bit, but you got Ole Miss down at Florida, which is going to be a great one. And we just saw that, you know,
2: with the Kawan Lacy out
4: of the game,
2: the
4: one of the best running backs in the nation, if not the best by many standards, is not going to be playing down the swamp today. And I tell you what, the swamp has been yearning for a game like this for a long time, and I think they will be absolutely nuts down there today. So another great challenge for Ole Miss. And you know, this is no lighter. We can't take this challenge today any lighter because of where they ranked. That's never been talked about. That's the media's job to talk about it, and Coach Smart and his staff, their job is to get these guys focused, ready for kickoff.
2: When you were playing in your kicking days, were most of your holders quarterbacks?
4: No, none of them were.
2: Even with the Bears, or just in general?
4: The Bears, it was the Bears.
2: I had some
4: quarterbacks. I had Mike Tomczak. I had backup quarterbacks. I had Mike Tomczak.
2: Yeah.
4: I had Jim Harbaugh. He was our starter then.
2: The reason I was asking is because the quarterback position with Oklahoma coming in, a John Mateer, and they, you know, his offensive coordinator, Ben Arbuckles, they're trying to get on the same page, even though they came to Oklahoma from Washington State.
4: Yeah.
2: But I was going to say, did you, as a kicker, maybe it was the other way around, were you a guy that always, you talked to a lot of quarterbacks, especially in the NFL, were you having to talk them off the ledge sometimes, or was it the other way around?
4: No, you know what, I just...
2: Were you their therapist?
4: No, I wasn't their therapist. I was their bad mommy. I didn't, you know, if you went down there and you wanted to be a holder, you had to be all in. And as a kicker, you know whether a holder's all in or not. If you weren't all in, then there was not the confidence that I needed in it. And I always had great holders that committed. Here at Georgia, it was Jim Broadway and Jimmy Harrell.
2: Jimmy Harrell, yeah.
4: They were best, and we had, you know, we had the Fricks as our snappers.
2: Yeah.
4: And then
2: Mongo.
4: Mongo was a snapper senior year.
2: Yeah.
4: And it was just... you've got to have that continuity. It's much like a pitcher and a catcher.
2: Sure.
4: You know, if you got to know your game. But the one thing about Oklahoma is their kicker is defined. He's a Lou Groza winner. He's holding that right now. When you come in and you're 7 for 7 and 50 yards over, that's the kind of thing that this offense really needs now.
2: Sure.
4: They need to get in position to at least try that field goal because odds are they're going to make it. That's the way they need to build. That's the challenge for Georgia today. Let's keep them out of that. If we're going to hold them to field goals, that's great.
2: Yeah.
4: But let's make sure that it's not a situation where they get a field goal and it changes the game, like Rodrigo Blankenship's 55-yarder right before half at the Rose Bowl. Those things spark big games like this.
2: Now, let me ask you, you love squib kicks, right?
4: I hate squib kicks as much as I hate Dave Wanstead.
2: I love it. I thought you were going to say Tech, but then I should have remembered it was going to be Dave Wanstead.
4: That's right. That's right. As for our old guy.
2: Which is funny because we had some Bears fans.
4: Yeah, we had great Bear fans.
2: They're in town for the first time ever, and they're Georgia fans today, but they're really excited.
4: Yeah, too. I got my good friend Mike Kenyon visiting us. He's a photographer for the Bears, and he comes in. Tries to get in once a year and kind of the iconic games. Was here for Texas and then is going to get Oklahoma today. And all the guys from Chicago were from Michigan City, Indiana. And they're going, you know where that is? I go, well, of course I know. My friend here has a house there.
2: That is wild.
4: And then they started talking about addresses. And then that's what happens in Chicago. Great group of guys.
2: They're
4: going to be
2: awesome.
4: They're going to be in the east end zone. Down low,
2: okay,
4: and they got the Bears hats on. So everybody out there in Dog Nation,
2: know who they are.
4: They're on our side.
2: That's right.
4: So be nice.
2: That's right. As we stripe out Sanford today, we'll take a quick time out here. We're on the Scana Energy stage, along with the Hall of Famer Kevin Butler. I'm David Johnston. We'd love to hear from you here on Dog Talk Pregame. The number's 888-81-DOGS, and that's 888-813-2947 on X. You can also catch us with the hashtag UGA Dog Talk. All right, back after this at 3:30 kickoff, the Dogs and the Sooners, as you listen to the Georgia Bulldogs Sports Network.
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2: 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Of course, that's 888 as well. And the hashtag on X, UGA Dog Talk. And KB, excited, as we mentioned, historic with Oklahoma coming to town for the first time.
4: Yeah, it's going to be a great defensive battle. You know, they've been in the SEC for 3 years, and this is the first time that we faced off with them. And we'll be going out there soon, which will be another great, great challenge. But, you know, I remember just growing up, you know, you knew what was going on with Oklahoma no matter where you grew up. College games were kind of limited what you saw, but you knew you were always going to see great highlights of great Oklahoma teams.
2: Oh, yeah.
4: And when we were at Georgia, we never kind of faced them, but it kind of came very close at that time. They really started kicking up near the end of the 80s again, from back in the 70s, early 70s, when they were a powerhouse. But this is something that, you know, I'm looking forward to. I really enjoy getting down on the sideline and just seeing the size of these guys in the Oklahoma uniforms and looking over at Georgia. It just gives me a great feeling about why college football is the greatest sport on earth. I love it. I, you know, of all football, it's college to me. The pros are fun. The NFL is fun. But there's nothing like when you get two fan bases like this together, you know something special is going to happen on that field.
2: By the way, there's a gentleman standing out here in front of us. His name is Ben Lastly. He is Cowboy Ben.
4: Cowboy Ben.
2: He is Oklahoma State undergrad.
4: Oh, okay.
2: So hates
4: Oklahoma. That's why you're wearing the Georgia stuff today.
2: So he hates Oklahoma.
4: Hate him.
2: That's right.
4: That's right.
2: So, yes, he is very excited about today. And he's a Georgia guy, too. So, anyway, he said everybody has the same emotions today for Oklahoma.
4: Well, I tell you, a lot of people do out there. I know my wife has a true, true dislike for Oklahoma. It's all very personal reasons, family-driven, and we back it.
2: You have to, right?
4: Oh, heck
2: yeah. If you didn't, she would get on to you.
4: No, if you knew the other choice, you'd go with Catherine.
2: That's right.
4: 1,000 times.
2: Absolutely, absolutely. It is great seeing her before the show here as well. I mean, Athens is going to be upside down. It's going to be crazy.
4: Yeah, it is. We got this striped effect going on. We got behind Georgia's bench is going to be black. You're supposed to be in black. On the other side,
2: on the south,
4: south side, on the north side, you're supposed to be in red.
2: That's right.
4: And in the end zones, you're supposed to be white.
2: That's right.
4: I think it's going to look good. I saw some renderings, probably some AI examples of it. It looked really good. Looked really good when that sun's going down the second half. It's going to be an exciting day.
2: Cannot wait. Cannot wait. And we will get to the phones here in just a moment. Again, the numbers, 888-81-DOGS, 888-813-2947. Georgia Football Radio Network brought to you by Georgia Power. We're going to power it up right now with our friend Carl in Dawson. Carl, welcome to Dog Talk Pregame. How are you this morning?
11: How y'all doing?
2: Oh, we're doing great, Carl.
11: Thank y'all for taking my call. It sounded, Dave, when you played Brent Venables last night, it sounds like he was on GeorgiaDawgs.com a lot. I wanted to ask Kevin, Kirby talks about bringing the fire, the passion, and the energy. Do you know if he's ever told Dantzler to calm down? Go Dawgs.
2: All right, Carl, thank you.
4: Yeah, his simple look out the corner of his eyes can shut Dantzler down very quickly, but they've got a good relationship. They really do, and I think Jeff, you know, if you hear, he makes his questions very short, to the point, and you know you're not expecting an essay as an answer. It's going to be nice and quick.
2: You got to have that next question lined up.
4: Yeah, you got to have him lined up with Coach Smart because he's got practice. Yeah. He's got something else better to do than to spend times with us media people.
2: Well, you know, Brent, Coach Venables, earlier in the week, he just went for 3 or 4 minutes just praising the Dawgs.
4: Yeah.
2: And, you know, tremendous, tremendous defensive coach. He's known Kirby forever.
12: Forever.
2: They have, as they like to say, a lot of respect for each other.
12: Sure,
2: and they're not just saying that. They absolutely mean it. But this is one of those kind of maybe defensive potential chess matches today.
4: Yeah, no doubt about it. You know, you think about Brent and Kirby's path, how many times they've crossed in national championship games.
2: Yep.
4: I mean, the Bama and when Clemson, they were two of the best programs running there for a while, and they were meeting up quite a bit. And, you know, the best thing about these coaches, and I learned it, you know, when I got to spend a little time with Kirby and his staff, that the respect that they have for every other coach, you know, if there's not a good relationship, you'll hear about it. You'll hear about it in the week, but you'll also hear the bantering back and forth. And when these coaches give these compliments out,

0: they can probably bond a little bit, that kind of thing, too. They know each other very well.
1: Yeah.
0: And it's a fraternity that if you're not a part of, you don't probably understand it as well. But this is what these guys do. It's their living, and they know each other. They know who they're going after. They go after the same players.
1: Yeah.
0: And here they are now coaching against each other.
1: They talk to the same parents.
0: Yeah,
1: you know,
0: exactly.
1: And I'm sure parents ask them about, you know, well, Coach Venerable was in here, Kirby. What do you think about him? And he's not going to say, he's horrible.
0: He's
1: Don't
0: terrible.
1: Go to Clemson. He's
0: going to
1: tell the truth and go, this is a great, you know, it's another top program.
0: Yeah. Your he likes
1: being
0: Creed.
1: Recruited. That's why we're here. That's why they're there. But I tell you, it would be fun to be able to put one of those little GoPros in like a golf cart.
0: Yeah.
1: When they were out by themselves playing golf and not knowing that
0: exactly.
1: we were taping it. Then you would see the friendship, the camaraderie, the joking back and forth. These guys actually relaxing and having a good time because they're comfortable around each other.
0: Exactly. They go on the Nike trips and
1: well,
0: all
1: who
0: that
1: wouldn't
0: stuff.
1: Go on the Nike trip?
0: Absolutely. Absolutely.
1: If my name was Adidas, I'd go on the Nike trip. Get a lot
0: absolutely.
1: Of nice gifts.
0: That would be funny. I would like that. That would be very good.
1: I'm Angelo Adidas.
0: Thanks to Nike for having me on this trip.
1: Yeah.
0: Do appreciate that.
1: They'd give you two left shoes.
0: David Johnston and Kevin Butler here on the Scana Energy Stage. Hondo and Shock and John and JD and Lord, they'll be joining us here on the stage as we get out of the way in the next 30 to 35 minutes, and a 3:30 kickoff here for the Dogs and the Sooners. And I'd like to say there's not a cloud in the sky. There's a little bit, but I mean, otherwise.
1: There's calls from planes.
0: Yes, those little, vapor trails.
1: Yeah, little vapor trails.
0: Yes.
1: But you know what? Hey, in just about 2-3 minutes, we got the kickoff of this Saturday. We had some games
0: that's
1: last
0: right.
1: night. We'll go over on
0: the
1: Modelo scoreboard, but there's a big game right up north of us.
0: Yes, where they've apparently been in the stadium imbibing. Since 9 a.m.
1: Well, it's a good thing. I did check out their the field goal kick today on game day. Did you see that?
0: No, I didn't.
1: This kid he said he never kicked before. I don't believe it. But he got a second chance. Made it for $1 million.
0: How about that? That's crazy.
1: Yeah.
0: And they're
1: excited up there today. So
0: they should
1: a lot
0: be.
1: Of good things. Peyton Manning was there.
0: They should
1: coaching
0: be.
1: The kicker. The kicker made it. Those are good things happening. Now, Texas, I tell you that. I don't know. If they played up there before, I doubt they have. But I can tell you what, that crowd is going to be absolutely crazy up there today.
0: Arch said earlier this week he'd never been to Knoxville. And I thought that was completely
1: I've
0: amazing.
1: Been there, but not as a player.
0: Yeah.
1: I mean, we used to do some of the games. Yeah, but,
0: isn't that crazy?
1: Well, not really, because I've been there once, and I'll probably never go back. It was nothing. It was like I could stay home and help my grandson build a Lego stadium, and I'd be in the same stadium.
0: You would be, absolutely. Absolutely. Hey, before we go to the break, and while I'm thinking about it, why don't we go ahead and pause 10 seconds. For Station ID on the Georgia Bulldogs Sports Network.
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1: I just had a guy that came to me. My claim to fame is my name is Steve McMichael. I said, God bless you.
0: Oh, really?
1: He was my best,
0: oh, that's
1: best
0: awesome.
1: Friend, I tell you.
0: That is awesome. Yeah, no doubt. Well, you just made Kevin's day right
1: you
0: there.
1: You sure did. All things are going good.
0: That's right. That is good mojo.
1: All right, we're going to have to play some bets now.
0: That's right. Exactly. All right, we'll continue on here. Dog Talk pregame here on the Georgia Bulldogs Sports Network.
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5: SCANA Energy Stage, David Johnston and the great Kevin Butler. Some DGDs right out here in front of us. Miss Beryl and her husband, Chuck.
6: They finally got back. They've been on the road for a while.
5: That's right. That's right. Great, great people. And thank y'all for
6: bringing us our super cookies.
5: Oh, my goodness. Thank you, Chuck.
6: Thanks,
5: we appreciate
6: Chuck.
5: That.
6: Appreciate it, buddy.
5: We love you guys.
7: Can I be in the picture?
5: Yeah. Oh, Beryl wants a photo. This is an action photo right here. We're on the air.
6: That's
5: yes.
6: it.
5: Yes.
6: The viewers love this.
5: Exactly. Exactly. And great to have everybody here on the SCANA Energy Stage. The phone numbers on UGA Dog Talk, 888-81-DOGS, 888-813-2947. Is there, when we have Tennessee State, when we have Western Kentucky, with all due respect, it's still a Georgia home game. It's still fun to be in Athens.
6: Absolutely.
5: But I get, like, even driving in today, I'm a little more nervous.
6: Yeah.
5: You can just feel it. It's just one of those great things about college football and hosting games like these.
6: You're exactly right, Dave. And then, you know, I was feeling the same way when you're coming up here today. You know, the magnitude of the game kind of finally sets in because, you know, just as you said, we've had some games up here that have been fun to be at, great to be at, great one to watch last week, but they kind of been happening early. We've been playing early. Got a little bit more of that afternoon game now, 3:30. We're going to come back out. The lights will be on. The sun will be setting. The stage will be set then. And that's when teams like Georgia, teams like Oklahoma get excited. And when the players get excited, they do great things. And you just have to be a little bit greater today and play in your backyard, you know. I've always said it. Kirby talks with his team more about owning their backyard. And that's just one thing that we've been very successful at since he's been here. And today are one of those games that, you know, makes teams realize how hard it is to play between the hedges with this crowd. We're going to have a crowd day today because they've been holding it in this year. Today they should all be here and they should be letting it out. It should be getting crazy loud in there because we have saved our vocal cords so far this year. We need to stress them out today a little bit.
5: The ones that weren't baked from the heat the first few days.
6: Yeah, you know what? There's a lot of other fluids going down protected those those very valuable voice cords. But today will be something that the crowd really can play into the outcome of this game. That's something that you know, Kirby talks about, we've always talked about, but today is one of those games where it really is a part of the game.
5: Hey, there's no I know we're doing the striping of the stadium and everything, but there's no uniform stuff. There's no all that, you know. It's like, I know Kirby in the locker room is like, this is what it's all about right here.
6: It is. It is all about it. And, you know, I'm happy for the guys to be able to do that. I thought they looked good, but I'm not a fan of changing that helmet. I want to see that G out there play the OU, and it's going to be just fun to see. You know, put all that other stuff aside. It's about execution today. It's about beating the guy across from you each and every play. And when you don't beat him on that one play, you make sure you come back a little bit more intense and you take him down on that next play. It's going to be a battle. There's no doubt about it. Oklahoma does not make trips like this and come in and lay down for any crowd, lay down for any team. They are going to fight for four quarters, and Georgia's got to be ready to really kind of deliver that first blow, because Oklahoma's going to try to come in and deliver that first blow.
5: 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All right, we're going to jump back to the phones, Kevin. 888-81-DOGS, 888-813-2947. I'm not sure who is next up, the top. All right, Irvin. Checking in from Albany. Hello, Irvin. Welcome to Dog Talk Pregame.
0: Good afternoon, gentlemen. How are you guys doing? The great Kevin Butler.
6: Yeah. I am wonderful. Sir? And yourself?
0: I'm good, sir. I'm out here in the yard trying to finish up my grilling and getting ready for the dogs, and I'm listening to you guys on the radio. My question is, where is Coach Sam Pittman coaching? Is he coaching anywhere?
6: You know, I am not sure. I appreciate the phone call.
5: Thank you, Irvin. As far as I know, he's in retirement.
6: Yes. He's in retirement.
5: Living in Arkansas, golfing, fishing, living on the lake, whatever it is he does, enjoying life.
6: And that's super. And I would still anticipate somebody looking for him to come in and do a little work with their coaching staff, work with their offensive group, maybe even work with the recruiting. Sam was one of the best recruiters that I've had a chance to be around.
5: Yeah.
6: And just a wonderful coach, great guy. He's doing good. I know he's doing one thing. He's going to a lot of concerts. He and his wife love live music. And
5: that's awesome.
6: So I'm sure he's taking in a few good concerts.
5: Good for him. Coach Pittman is good people. Back to the phones. We got JC in Manchester. JC, welcome to Dog Talk Pregame.
8: Hey, guys. Hope everybody's doing well, and go Dogs.
5: Go Dogs.
8: Got a question for y'all. Our offensive line this year has been awesome. I mean, we just have put our wheel on everybody running. What do you think is going to happen today against that Oklahoma defensive line, which looks pretty good at spots and then looks weak at spots?
6: Yeah, you know, it's definitely going to be a challenge. You look at their two tackles, you know, David Stone, who we talked about earlier, Jaden Jackson is a good one. Trent Wilson's been playing good on that defensive line. And you got some really good defensive ends, too. They're going to, you know, what are you going to do? Again, Brent Venable is a master on that defense, much like Kirby is. He's going to try to isolate some of our younger guys, I'm sure, on there. Whatever he's seen in these first three games, they're going to try to exploit it. They're going to see if that's a pattern or if that's something that was a breakdown, but they're going to challenge Georgia to do that. We always talk about it. Keys to the game. We'll talk about it again today. It's on that line of scrimmage, guys, and if Georgia gets beat by the defensive line from Oklahoma, we're probably not going to win the game.
5: Yeah.
6: I mean, that's pretty much simply how the SEC really rolls, and Coach Smart made no joke about it when we went to Arkansas last week. We needed to win that game. Control the ball, control the clock, and that's what we did, running for 200-plus yards. You know, when Oklahoma played us in the Rose Bowl, they had a running back that went for 214 yards. So that kept them in the game. That kept them really dictating the first half of the game. And until we were able to start to slow that guy down, they were controlling the game. And a team that controls that offensive line is going to control the game.
5: And, J.C., good question, too. Here's a hot take. It's going to be tougher for Georgia's offensive line today than it has been in the first three games.
6: that's why we have the microphones right now.
5: Yeah. They don't give this job to chimps.
6: That's right. We study almost for an hour before the show. I just want you people to know. But it's it's going to be a great one because, they got a little hurt pride. They didn't come out on top when they went on the road last time. And this is something that they're going to really challenge themselves to be a better team. And, hey, anybody that comes in here and beats Georgia, they're going to be in a better position than they,
5: oh my
6: they
5: gosh.
6: Came in at. So Georgia's got to cut out for them today, but I just like our maturity. I like our confidence, and I like our efficiency.
5: Love that word. David Johnston and the Hall of Famer Kevin Butler here on the Scana Energy Stage. We will get back to the phones when we come back, but we'll take a quick break here on the Georgia Bulldogs Sports Network.
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5: All right, not messing around here on the Scana Energy Stage. Along with Kevin Butler, I'm David Johnston. We're jumping right back to the phones. And coming up in a few minutes, Kevin will update us on that Modelo scoreboard as well. But, Kevin, let's go to Roswell and talk to Michael, who's checking in on Dog Talk Pregame. Michael, thanks for joining us.
16: Hey, how y'all doing today? Go Dawgs.
5: Go Dawgs.
16: So, I got a couple of questions. What happened to the regular play-by-play announcer who had been doing it for years? I think his name's Scott Howard. What happened to him? And number two, Kevin, since you played in the NFL, of course, you played for Georgia. Unfortunately, you didn't play for the Falcons, but you did play for Chicago. What was your workout routine like? What was your calorie counts? Besides having to do 50 million leg presses in your lifetime.
6: Yeah.
16: What was it? What was that like?
5: This is a great question.
16: And good luck today with the Dawgs. They're going to beat them up bad. Go
5: All right. Thank you for the call. We appreciate that.
6: Yeah, my workout. Well, you know, I worked out. I had to come in with the quarterbacks and tight ends. So whatever their workout was, that's pretty much what we did back then. Any kind of running test, I had to come in under that. But, you know, it certainly has changed since I was in the league. They're much more specialized. They train, as I tell people, I think the NFL players train to recover quicker.
5: Yeah.
6: Where we would train to break your body down, and then you would just recover, I guess, when you slept. There wasn't much of a recovery. It was always the breakdown routine, thinking your body would naturally just get stronger. And it did, but it's much more quantified now. Calorie intake. Well, when you go out in Chicago and you've won a Super Bowl, the calories are enormously high.
5: Have you ever had a deep dish pizza?
6: I've eaten probably them by myself. The steaks are humongous.
5: Yeah, yeah.
6: And they come in with, the baked potatoes and and you might even get baked potatoes with fries.
5: Yeah, exactly.
6: I mean, they do it up crazy.
5: Potatoes with your potatoes.
6: Yeah, we did not, at least not... The kickers, we didn't count our calories.
5: So you're hanging out with the fridge?
6: No, I didn't.
5: Those guys aren't really.
6: I knew the calories at a different level with fridge.
5: I was
6: like McMahon. Maybe more calories came from. I don't think the light beers were that big back then.
5: Exactly, that's true.
6: It was true. What it was just not light beer. Just beer.
5: Exactly.
6: Lou Malnati. Yeah.
5: Yeah.
6: Geno's. Absolutely. It was about food.
5: Food, absolutely.
6: And Leinenkugel's was one that started up there then, so it was a lot
5: of fun. Is it old style? Is that what it is?
6: Old style was, that was out of, I believe, Milwaukee.
5: Yeah, okay.
6: So,
5: I feel like I've had those at Wrigley once or twice.
6: We just named four sponsors we can have for our postgame show.
5: And we're going to get to that Modelo scoreboard in just a moment.
6: You got it.
5: But first, let's go to the phones again and talk to Otis in Thomasville. Hey, Otis, go Dogs.
17: Thomasville Drugs.
5: Thank you, Otis.
17: I listened to the Dog Friday night, but that damn Friday night when they break Tennessee.
5: Say that again, Otis.
17: But I listened to the Bulldog Friday night.
5: Oh, thank you. Yeah, appreciate that. Yes, thank you.
17: When they played Nashville.
5: Okay, gotcha.
17: Okay, now they on today playing Oklahoma.
5: Yep.
17: I hope they win again.
5: Yeah. Absolutely.
17: Yeah, I got another question about the baseball. How did Atlanta Braves do last night?
5: They lost. I think they only got one hit. They lost, and Miami won. They got two games to go in the regular season, and then the playoffs start next week, Otis.
6: There you go, Otis.
5: Thank you, buddy.
6: I appreciate
5: that. Great to hear from you. By the way, the previous caller had asked about Scott. Scott's still calling the basketball games for Georgia.
6: Yes, he is.
5: And the basketball season is almost getting cranked up.
6: He's about to start that.
5: Yes.
6: And Georgia will have pretty much a whole new team out there from what I understand.
5: That's how it goes.
6: That's how it goes in college basketball.
5: Yeah. And a lot of those college sports.
6: I can tell you how it goes with Modelo drinkers right now.
5: Absolutely.
6: It's time for the Modelo scoreboard update brought to you by Modelo, the official import beer of your Georgia Bulldogs. Grab a refreshing Modelo Especial, brewed for full-time Bulldog fans for 21 and up only. Please drink responsibly. Well, they've kicked it off. Texas has got the ball in Knoxville, and it's 0-0, just a few minutes gone of the game. We got Sam Houston has the ball early in the game also against Texas Tech. Colorado and Baylor squaring off. Virginia Tech and Boston College have just opened up. Wake Forest and Louisville. Louisville's got the ball right now, but no scores. The only score we see right now is Colorado 7, and University of Texas San Antonio is 0. But we got some great games today. We're starting here with Georgia hosting Oklahoma, and Ole Miss is down in the swamp, which will be an unbelievable ball game. So we'll keep you updated throughout the day, and we'll certainly bring you up with all the scores in our post-game show.
5: Yeah, we got a bunch of big games going on today. By the way, I always like to see our man Mike Baker when he's out here.
6: Mr. B.
5: Yes, exactly. Known him for a long time, and I love it. He's got his Georgia jersey on and his Star Wars hat on. He's got it all covered today.
6: That's right. May the force be with
5: us. That's right. All right, quick timeout. We'll be right back here on the Scana Energy Stage. 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
6: They have, but look what's even cooler.
5: We've got the Red Coats.
6: The Red Coat Band.
5: Keep your seats, everybody. The Red
6: greatest
5: Coats are
6: band
5: coming.
6: In the land.
5: Yes,
6: right
5: indeed.
6: Here. Thank you. All of the ladies look beautiful, perfect uniforms.
5: You guys
6: today.
5: Are awesome. We appreciate you.
6: It's going to be great.
5: And can't
6: day.
5: Wait to hear you later on today. Back after this, it's Dog Talk Pregame on the Scana Energy Stage here on the Georgia Bulldogs Sports Network.

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5: Georgia head coach Kirby Smart. And Kirby, first of all, Georgia and Oklahoma, you talk about lore, history, Hall of Fame players and coaches. This matchup today has it all.
6: It does. What a tremendous opportunity for all these fans across the country to watch these two great programs go at it.
5: All right, let's talk about the Oklahoma offense, and you start with John Mateer. This is a veteran who can really do it all.
6: Yeah, he's played. I mean, you think about the number of games this guy's played. He started where he was, and then he plays a whole year in the SEC. Now he's into game four of starting and playing. He's seen it all. You're not going to trick the guy. He's a talented athlete as well.
5: OU defense, tremendous. Just 23 points allowed all year in Kirby. They're really good at all three levels.
6: Oh, they're good. They're well coached. They don't miss much. They don't break down much. They communicate well. And they play well.
5: Special teams, OU's always going to be good. It's Satania. He is just a terrific return man and a wide receiver, but he's very dangerous in that kicking game.
6: Yeah, he is. They got a Groza Award winner kicking in field goals, and they got a great returner as well, who's a tremendous receiver. So it'll be a great matchup.
5: Right, how about a couple keys for victory here this afternoon?
6: Well, we got to be ourselves. We dogs can't be dogs. And lazy these big games, you got to be careful that you don't overdo things. You don't beat yourself. You make the other team beat you first, and then you go out and execute.
5: All right, a couple messages for our fans here today.
6: I just need it to be loud. I need it to be really, really loud. We need you there early. We need you to get in there. We got a good time kick. It should be an awesome opportunity to intimidate them and put a little of their own flavor on the outcome of the game.
5: Kirby, you're the best. Best of luck. Let's get a W and make it 4-0.
6: Thanks. Go Dawgs.
5: All right. Let's send it back to DJ and KB.
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7: 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And along with Kevin Butler, I'm David Johnston. It's time, our six pack and our keys to the game, Kevin. And I was, you said that I could go first today.
16: Yes, you go first.
7: Okay, all right. Well, here's the challenge, although it's not going to be a great challenge because I know they're going to come through. The crowd has got to make this gigantic home field advantage. And I know the crowd will today.
16: No, I love it. Kirby just asked for that. And I'm going to go with number one for me. John Mateer, the quarterback. We do not need to have him have a Gunner Stockton track day. We're going to have to contain the quarterback. That's been one thing that they've been successful at. When John gets his feet going, he can hurt a defense. We saw how much Gunner hurt a defense last week. We got to contain the quarterback.
7: I totally agree. And The Georgia side, maybe the number, and this is a very good defensive front, that David Stone we've been talking about, he's questionable whether he's going to play or not, but two sacks or less. Two sacks or less.
16: I like that.
7: Yeah.
16: I like that. That's good. My second thing is that offensive line. You know, you got to have the offensive line. You got to win it, and you got to win it big.
7: All right, and you know what I like to say the last one for is be efficient.
16: Be efficient, baby. Be efficient and
7: yes.
16: be a Bulldog today. I've got the Bulldogs running away with this thing. I got it 36-17.
7: I love it. I love it. I'm going 24-11.
16: I like that.
7: Hey, there's a new GOAT in Sanford Stadium. 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
29: Gunner, gonna roll right. This is a QB keeper. He's got the first down at the 30. Gunner, 35, 40, separates 45, 50. Gunner may go 40, 30, 25, 20. He's hit down around the 10-yard line. The QB keeper worked to perfection. Gunner stocked it, busting loose.
30: Wilkinson, Selman, Bosworth, Billy Sims, Steve Owens, Adrian Peterson, Kyler Murray, Switzer, Mayfield, Bradford, Stoops. The Oklahoma football heritage is rich and deep and has been wildly successful. 7 Heisman Trophy winners, 6 national championships, and today, for the first time in the history of 2 of college football's most prestigious programs, the Sooners will cross the threshold and enter Dooley Field at Sanford Stadium for the first time. Hello, Bulldog Nation. The fever is high, the streets and the parking lots are jamming up, and the excitement is palpable for a critical early season SEC showdown on a gorgeous, sunny day here in Athens, GA. Please say good morning to the new voice of Georgia football, Jeff Dantzler, Bulldogs polymath Lauren Smith, and 2 SEC champions, DJ Shockley and John Stinchcomb. Fellas, what a double shot of espresso we have awaiting us today, as this will be a contest of historic significance and vital playoff implications, JD. Okay, we don't have JD. All right, well, very good. Well, then, Stinch, why don't you take it first?
24: Yeah, I think this game is going to be tremendous. You're talking about having the ability to play another big-time major program like Oklahoma in your place who haven't been here. It's the first time they're coming here. We get a chance to show them what Athens is all about. But you talk about an Oklahoma program that's been amongst the dominant ones of all for a very long time. And, yeah, they've had a couple struggles this season, but still, this is going to be one of those type of games that you look back and say, you know what, I was glad to be here and be a part of it. And Oklahoma has so much rich tradition. Georgia has all the rich tradition. This is going to be one of those games that, you know, a lot of people who are at home watching, they're gonna be excited to sit down and watch these two teams battle it out, as obviously two premier programs in the country and two teams that's always been a part of the national championship race, always part of the top 10, two teams with very top talent. And usually when you're thinking about guys going to the next level, you see a lot of guys from both these squads. So how cool it is to have these two programs going at it today in primetime on 3:30 here in Athens, and it should be an electric environment.
23: This is one of those games that goes both directions. You look historically, and two of the best programs that have ever played college football. I mean, since 2000, you're talking about two top five winning teams, and that's just in the past quarter century. But yet the implications moving forward, I think, are just as magnanimous. And you think of this stretch of SEC games, the importance of starting on the right foot. Obviously, we were on the road in Arkansas last week, but for this to be the first time that Oklahoma's ever come to Athens, I think it's important to kind of set that tone. Welcome to the SEC in the way that you should between the hedges. It needs to be a hostile environment for that, for the visitor, and should be important for Georgia to set the tone early.
0: I got a number of Oklahoma friends in town, some sitting at my house, some next door, and they are passionate about their alma mater, as all of us are about ours, but there is a worried situation with them. They don't have confidence that their team is going to be good enough based on their offensive production to date. They don't think they're going to have a chance to win a lot of big games. Now, they love coming to Athens, as we'll enjoy going to Norman whenever that comes about. But I just think that the confidence factor does not exist among a lot of people in Norman, Oklahoma today, because they lost to Michigan when they thought they were going to win. And then they didn't play well against New Mexico State. Is it New Mexico State?
1: Just the Lobos.
0: Just the Lobos. Okay. So I think it's a really interesting situation. Love, I have been connected to Oklahoma for many, many years, dating back to Bud Wilkinson. And they have had traditionally so much success running the football. That never bothered the Oklahoma fans. It only bothers Georgia fans when we run the ball. And that's because of Coach Wallace Butts. He was a passing premier. And that's how all of that interest in passing came about. Now, Kirby, he thinks you got to throw the ball. So, and that's the way you got to win. You got to be able to run it and throw it.
1: For sure.
2: Well, through three games thus far with Georgia's A-teamers on the field, the Dogs' defense has been pretty much impenetrable, allowing 13.3 points per game, including none in the first and third quarters, and just 12 aggregate points in the first half of these games. Meantime, Stinch, the Sooners' offense struggled mightily in that 17-10 defeat that they took at Michigan that Lauren just mentioned, and then in a 14-6 win over New Mexico last Saturday.
23: That's the biggest advantage Georgia has heading into this game. You look at that matchup specifically with the Sooners offense that hasn't really found their identity yet, struggled to keep Mateer clean in the pocket and then create a running game has been a real challenge for them. And then in contrast, you look at the way Georgia has started out, especially early in the first half, first three quarters of these games before you rotate through the depth, and you see that on paper this should be a huge advantage for Georgia in that matchup of that Dogs defense against the Sooners offense struggling for identity.
24: Yeah, and this has been a defense that's been really living on the mistakes of other people, and to be honest, they've created those mistakes for other teams, and they forced the issue, and that's kind of been the issue with Mateer, their quarterback. Is he struggled inside the pocket, and usually what's been an attribute for him is outside the pocket. He struggled there as well. So I think his biggest asset is obviously using his legs to create, and he's a part of their run game. I know that's something Georgia's defense has really, you know, honed in on, is not allowing him to create that extra play, that second play, but also him in the run game as well. So our defense has been really fun to watch so far. They've given a lot of different looks, but I think Stinch hit on it. You have a lot of depth on that defensive front. You got a lot of guys who can play really good football, and they've done it in the first 3 weeks. So expect a lot of bodies in today, and, you know, have to wear that Oklahoma offense down, because, like Stinch said, they haven't found identity yet, and throwing the football or running, it hasn't been that successful.
2: Lauren mentioned the running game from Oklahoma historically. From 1969 to 79, the Sooners had four running backs who combined to win two Heismans and also finished second, third, third, third, and fifth. That's seven top five finishes in 11 years, mostly running the wishbone under Chuck Fairbanks first, say that 10 times fast, and Barry Switzer. You had Steve Owens, Greg Pruitt, Joe Washington, and then Billy Sims. Four great, great running backs. So Right now, they've rushed for only 61 yards on 32 carries against the Lobos last week, a non-Power 4 opponent. Georgia leads this all-time series with Oklahoma 1-0, and that one game, shock, oh, what a game that was.
24: Yeah, when you think about some of the big games in Georgia history, that is easily a top-five moment in the Rose Bowl. It's such an iconic venue. And then also, we talk about the implications of what this game means going for the playoffs. How about the implications of that game? You win that and you go play for a national championship in Kirby Smart's second year. I mean, that's a huge deal going in there. And obviously, it wasn't as good as dogs wanted in that first half. Baker was having his day. They were having fun. He was running up and down the sideline. In the second half, the dogs locked in, and you saw an incredible performance from Chubb and the guys, and, you know, just an unbelievable finish to that game, and one that a lot of people remember, and obviously what it led to.
2: The Bulldogs walking encyclopedia, Jeff Dantzler, the new voice of Georgia football, is with us from the press box. JD, memories, JD Rose Bowl.
0: Okay. It was absolutely incredible, and when you talk about the history of these two schools, it's amazing, and you listed it off. Oklahoma's got the most wins in college football since World War II, Georgia's sixth. The Hall of Famers, the iconic coaches, the legendary players, and for it to culminate in Pasadena that day, and for Georgia to have the comeback from 31-14 down to win in double overtime. It's one of the most amazing victories in the history of Georgia football, and it was certainly a launching point for the program. You know what was so crazy, though, guys, when you think about all the wins and all the championships between these two programs through the years, especially if you go back to the Vince Dooley and the Barry Switzer eras, that it never locked up where, say, Georgia finished second in the SEC and played Oklahoma in the Orange Bowl, or Oklahoma finished second in the Big Eight and played Georgia in the Sugar Bowl. It really is amazing that we never played each other, and I think with that, the Rose Bowl, and now Oklahoma's first trip here to Athens and their first game against the Bulldogs as a member of the SEC, it just adds to the spice of this one. And guys, since the schedule came out, no doubt both schools have had this one circled.
23: You look back at history, and under Coach Rick, early on, it was that hobnail boot game in Tennessee that everyone pointed to as being foundational. For the Kirby Smart era, I think it's that win against Oklahoma in the Rose Bowl that really typified that that this is the new standard for Georgia football. And two storied, historied teams and winning teams that have created a culture, but yet you look at that game, double overtime, and the leadership that existed on both teams, the Nick Chubb, Sony Michel, Davin Bellamy, Lorenzo Carter, guys that had come back, guys that had invested into the program and recognized what it did foundationally for the University of Georgia. And you see what was built after that. I don't think you have those national championships back-to-back without that foundation that was laid early on under Kirby's tenure. And you appreciate the fact that you're looking at these two teams going, this is exactly where you want to be as a Georgia fan. You're competing for a national championship on an annual basis. And to do that, you've got to beat some of the best in the business. And Oklahoma has certainly checked that box for a number of years.
0: Well, you know, we're in the locker room at the end of that game. Kirby came in and jumped on his team because we did make a lot of mistakes. Mm-hmm. And he says, you can't win a championship making the mistakes you did. He didn't say great win. He didn't say it's one of the greatest wins ever now, because he felt like we played, we had to play with less mistakes to win the next week, and we came close to beating Alabama, but they did edge us. But I think that's part of the psychology that Kirby has. He knows when to pour it on. He knows when to back off. And you don't see that many times where Georgia has lost a lot of games in a season. But you know, all you got to do is think about the word upset. You think about Texas A&M and Kentucky. You think about Oregon and Oklahoma State. You know, those are pretty stunning losses for those teams. And I don't remember a game. Well, maybe South Carolina when Will Muschamp was there. It's the only time I felt like Kirby's had a team that laid an egg.
2: Yeah. I think about the racehorse upset. So wasn't there a racehorse upset?
0: That's how the word upset came into the lexicon.
2: Yes.
0: It was a long shot.
2: He
0: ran fast enough to win the race. And so from that point on, if you were A heavy underdog won. That was called an upset.
2: An upset. It's a racehorse word origin, folks. All right. You never know what you're going to get listening to the Napa Tailgate Show, do you? We're just full of fun facts. 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Chris Schiavone is our on-field producer. Zach Burhans is our studio producer today with Mike Coulter helping out. And Brandon Joseph is our remote engineer at the SCANA Energy Stage at Tate Plaza. We'll have more with Stench and Shock, JD and Lauren in 2 minutes. It's number two Georgia, ready to lock horns with 2-1 Oklahoma, the first ever foray by the Sooners to our Classic City. 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
11: 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This crowd is jacked and ready to go. We'll kick it off from the far hash left to right. He will boom it.
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14: Dogs, give it to Chauncey, running right. He stood up at the one, reaches across the end zone line. Touchdown, Georgia. He slid it out there.
2: Chauncey versus Arkansas last week tallied 3 TDs in the first 34 minutes. Back with the Napa Tailgate Show from our SCANA stage outside the UGA bookstore. Lots of folks milling by. Of course, they're all crowded in down there around the Tate Center parking lot where the dog walk will take place in about, I don't know, a half an hour, 45 minutes from now. We are jacked up for a marquee matchup between our Dogs and the Sooners of Oklahoma. UGA's 59.3 points per game average leads the NCAA. And Shock, in limited action, Georgia quarterback Gunnar Stockton, he has sparkled series after series.
24: Yeah, I think the number one word for him has just been efficient, man. He's been really efficient in the run game, the pass game. I think coming into the last ball game, we were like, man, Gunnar hasn't ran a lot. And he goes out and runs for nearly 100 yards in the game last week. And he's shown you the ability, baby, to throw the football down the field. He's shown you the ability, baby, to use his legs. But I think the best thing about Gunnar is his ability to get them into the right play. And there's so many situations in the game, in the run game, where you have to check it or audible it from one side to the other because you got a safety down and you got to get the best numbers in the box. And he's done a really great job of finding those numbers, but he's done a really good job of understanding, you know, where to go with the football too as well, throwing it down the field, taking the check down when he needs to, even getting down. We've seen Gunner sliding now, that head first slide. We'll take it, not taking the extra hits. It's been fun to see him operate here in his second year as the starting quarterback in this offense, and it's been fun to see him go out and be effective too. So hopefully that continues today. But the way Gunner goes about his business and practice and games, as well as, you know, watching film, I know this guy would be prepared and ready to go.
7: I think that's the big thing for Gunner right now is it's his discernment, right? I mean, you look at all the talent, every quarterback in the SEC, they've got talent. They can throw the ball and hit all the small windows, all those things. And Gunner is no exception. He's exceptionally accurate. He is able to run the ball. You saw it, and whether it's a designed run or if it's a scramble situation, he's recognizing coverage. Shock hit it last week, saying they're playing match man in the back end. There's going to be space, and two plays later, he's scrambling out of the pocket for a big gain. So it's his decision-making. I think it's undervalued right now. I think you look at statistics, and you don't recognize the fact that he is getting Georgia in the right plays consistently, and that's been the big difference. It's the reason why they've been so efficient and have been able to spread the wealth. You look at the number of wide receivers that have scored touchdowns. You look at the holes, and a lot of that has to do with getting in the right plays and putting the ball where it's supposed to be, and I think that's where Gunner has really excelled so far today. And I'd love to hear what Danzer has to say about it. J.D., what you got?
13: Well, Gunner has been the consummate field general, and just fantastic. And a shot nailed it. Stitch, what did it take, two plays after he said QB run when a Gunner broke off that 62-yarder?
7: It's almost as if he's in the meetings. He's in the room on the sideline.
13: That was fantastic. It just the fact that Gunner has been able to run when he's wanted to so far this year, primarily that Arkansas game, has made just a huge difference. The way he's able to spread the ball around. And I think something else that he does very well, and we talked about this last week, and it's Gunner and really all the quarterbacks, but in particular Gunner. And I don't know if this is something specifically that Mike Bobo worked on him with, and with our quarterbacks on, but just the way they're able to handle the football, whether it's on play action, whether it's just making a pitch, whether it's making the pass, the ability to deceive that defense just a little bit, to maybe hold them off for an extra little count. Guys, I always thought Peyton Manning was the best at the play action I'd ever seen. He could just hide the ball so well. Stitch's guy Drew Brees was really good at it too, but I think Gunner is so good at that, and he's able to utilize that to buy just a little bit of extra time in the running game and the passing game. And it's just another example of how's Gunner gotten better. He's always been great, but he's gotten better in every facet of the game. That's one that stood out to me.
30: Well, across the pitch, Oklahoma checks into Athens with the fourth best scoring defense in America. They surrender an average of only 7.7 points per game. JD, as Savannah native Johnny Mercer wrote, something's gotta give.
13: Well, they've got a tremendous defense. It's one of those, Kirby and I were talking earlier this week, and when we get our spotting charts and flip cards and all that stuff, you know, you go through and you circle one or two standouts. Well, no need to do that for Oklahoma. You could just circle the entire starting 11. Reggie Powers at that cheetah position, a safety, he's great. Heineke, the middle linebacker, is tremendous. And their front four, they are stacked across the board with P.J. Adeboara, Jaden Jackson, David Stone, and Taylor Wine. And we'll see if Stone's able to go today. And another thing, three times last week, Georgia gave up sacks. I think Shock mentioned that there was some miscommunication between the O-line and the backs. We got to get that fixed because

0: with one of our coaches, and they were telling me that nobody does as many different things on defense than Oklahoma. And he was saying they come with multiple formations, they come with multiple sets, they come with multiple blitzes. And he had me scared to death. He kept talking we were the little sisters of the poor for this week. So
1: I think we just lost him. I got nothing.
2: Do you have us in?
3: Pre-snap, they have a lot of adjustments. They bring pressure from the linebacking core. You get too close to the sidelines with a slot wide receiver, they're bringing pressure off the edge. It is almost eerily similar to watching Georgia's defense play. You look at the first.
1: Lost him again.

0: and front, a four-man front. That's what Georgia practices against, and I think that's an advantage for us in preparation for this Oklahoma team, because there's so many eerily similar facets to Oklahoma's defense to what Georgia sees on a week-in, week-out basis every day in practice. And I'll say this. Dantzler mentioned it. The competition has been different from what Georgia's seen and what Oklahoma has seen so far. And we're going to see a little bit of a transition, because up to this point, Georgia's been able to play bully ball. We're superior to our opponent. And today it's going to be big boy ball, especially for our offense against their defense, because it's going to be one of the best defensive fronts that we see all year.
1: And the great thing about it, all you guys had some really great points. And since you just hit that last point that I was thinking about, was defensively, you see this every week. And the great thing about it is you got an offensive coordinator, Mike Bubble. You got a defense coordinator in Schumann, who works so good together in practice. I've heard them come to you and say, hey, look, I really need to see this look this week. I really need to see this blitz. I need to see this. And, we're not going to tell our guys, but these are some of the things that we're going to see. And because they're just as talented, you can go out and show these different looks so they won't be the first time they see it in the game, or it won't be versus a scout team when, you have an advantage there. So I think having two guys as the coordinators who understand it best gives you that distinct advantage where you can go get those looks that you really need to see in a game. And then the other part of it is Venables has been known to do that over the years, even from his days back in Clemson. Always aggressive, always active, guys moving all over the place. It's going to be fun. It's going to be interesting to see how Georgia communicates, because we talked about it last week. There was some communication issues as up front. They have to clear that up, because you're going to get a lot of different looks and stunts today that you have to communicate on the move, which a lot of people maybe not understand. But as the play starts, you got to be able to communicate that to the guy next to you about who has who, because if not, all you need is one free runner and it doesn't work out for you.
2: So you get to do that with 93,000 people Absolutely. Screaming at the top of their lungs and two bands playing.
1: No doubt.
2: Okay, I just wanted to make sure. Thank you. Shock, how was the Huey Magoo?
1: Unbelievable. Tonight? I'm talking about I had the strips that were pretty good. 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
1: Of our coaching family this week.
2: We did, and it's a big loss for all of us who knew Bray Lamb. He was an outstanding coach, winning a state championship at Commerce, and it was so interesting. The whole family was involved, and this goes on in a lot of communities across the state. I mean, his older son was the quarterback. Then Hal, that was Bobby. Hal Lamb was a receiver, and Lynn, their sister, was a cheerleader. And Linda, the mother, who never met an official she liked, was sitting up in the stands cheering, and then they all go and have dinner together. Ray was one of the most respected coaches in the state of Georgia, and his close friends were people like George Bobo and Mike's daddy and Sonny Smart. Just a wonderful family. And in the summers, they would go somewhere like Myrtle Beach and rent a cluster of condos and had children, great-grandchildren. They all played pickleball. They all played golf. They all cooked. And family is so important. If you'll talk to Kirby Smart, you talk to every other coach in the country, you want a little bit of a family atmosphere if you're going to win and be successful.
3: Yeah, the great thing about Coach Lamb, I remember just being a people person. He invested in the guys. He was really, you know, truly invested in who you were as a man, who you were as a person. And I remember a bunch of conversations having with him and just being a guy that you felt like he really cared for who you are. And I think that's the best thing you can say about a coach is, you know, they love you as a player for sure, but those ones who really invest in you as a person, those are the ones that you remember for a very long time. And Coach Lamb definitely was one of those kind of guys.
4: And did it for decades.
3: Yeah.
4: Whether you're talking to guys that preceded you or came after, they all say the same thing about Coach Lamb, about how he treated you. And whether it was the players or the coaches, you know, he's such a great ambassador for the University of Georgia with all the high school coaches across the state. Just what's most memorable is the way he treated folks, and you always appreciate someone that sees you as a person before anything else. Danzer, what you got?
5: Yeah, it was a great man. I remember when I first got to meet him.
6: Maybe
5: back
6: we lost
5: in the 1990s.
6: All I'll share is so closely 1995 through 2004.
7: We're not supposed to be coming to you in this segment, right?
6: And we're always, whenever I saw him, asking me about the Braves. Did you see this game? We would sit around on Friday nights on the road. Coach Lamb would want to talk about and watch the Braves. Very, very nice. Our thoughts and our very best to the Lamb family on the loss of former Georgia coach Ray Lamb. And man, would Coach Lamb have loved to have been on the sideline for today's game, right? A gridiron tango between number two Georgia against SEC foe Oklahoma. First time ever in Sanford Stadium. We kick at 3:35. We'll continue with more of the Napa Tailgate Show. Stench and Shock talk UGA's run game in less than 10 on the Bulldogs Sports Network. Okay.
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18: Sony Michel in the backfield. We bring Hartman in motion. Hand it off to Sony. He's got a gap at right tackle. Sony quickly, 35-40, 45-50, 45-40, in Oklahoma territory. Moves to the sideline. 10-5, touchdown, touchdown. Sony took it to the house.
6: College football playoff semifinal at the Rose Bowl. Sony Michel with the second of his four touchdowns that day in Georgia's scintillating 54-48 overtime win over Oklahoma. Scott Howard with that call on January 1st, 2018. Same two teams today from Dooley Field. Our Napa Tailgate Show continues now with Lauren Smith. Lauren?
2: Joe, a great Georgian, Tyler Harper, the Commissioner of Agriculture, and I like to talk to Tyler from time to time. I'm an old farm boy, Neil, John.
6: I know.
2: Chuck, and I love it when I read about Georgia-grown products. And nobody in the state better to talk about that than our friend Tyler Harper. I know we're number one in pecans, peanuts. We were peaches, but you say that our peaches are still better than anybody else's. And then, of course, naval stores. We own the world. We sort of cornered the market down in Valdosta.
19: Yes, sir.
2: So what else are we outstanding in?
19: Well, Lauren, good to be with you. John, Hondo, good to be with y'all. And, you know, what better way to talk about Georgia football than talk about Georgia agriculture, because you can't have football without agriculture, right? you got to feed your players, right, to ensure they're healthy. You got to have grass to play on. You got to have leather for a football.
6: So what else are you going to make a pigskin out of?
19: Exactly. You got to have agriculture to have football. And so what better way to talk about it? And I'm glad to be here. I was actually at that game at the Rose Bowl in 2018. Here for the second meeting between our number two Georgia Bulldogs and Oklahoma, and I'm looking forward to today's rematch, and looking forward to a big win like we had in Pasadena a couple of years ago, and that was a fun game. But you know, when it comes to agriculture, we are a huge ag state. You know, it's our number one industry. It's the backbone of our economy. Over $100 billion industry. 370,000 Georgians employed in our ag industry. We grow almost 200 different commodities in our state. You can get, I don't know another state where you can do this. You can enjoy apples from North Georgia, fresh Georgia shrimp off the coast. You know, you come down to South Georgia and get some great satsumas and blueberries. Middle Georgia, where you get your peaches and your pecans. name another state where you can have that all on one spread. There aren't many states that you can do that. And we're the number one producer of peanuts, as you said, pecans or pecans. We're number one in both. I want to make sure everybody understands that.
6: It sounds like 100 million weights of foods of various kinds.
19: There is.
6: You know, bipeds and quadrupeds, just all kinds of stuff.
19: All kinds of stuff.
2: Tyler, I have been to street markets all over Europe, and I love it to be in a town on when they have their Ag Day, whatever they call it. And so everybody has a garden or wants garden products in every community I've ever been in.
19: Yes, sir.
2: So here, you can go to your local farmer's market, and you can really get some good food.
19: You can.
2: Now, you got to have a cook, so at my house, that's a problem because I can't cook.
19: Well, we'll try to work on that for you. We'll try to help you out. But, no, you're right. You can travel all over the state. Our local farmers markets, our state farmers markets all over the state where local farmers and producers have their products that you can go buy locally and sell. And that's supporting Georgia Grown. It's supporting our Georgia farm families that are the backbone of our state. And we encourage people to do that all the time, whether you're looking for peaches or tomatoes or okra or squash or whatever it is. You know, we grow it well in our state. You mentioned earlier we might not be the number one peach state, but we're number one in quality when it comes to peaches anymore. Unfortunately, South Carolina and California have us beat in that. But we're still the number one forestry state. We're the number one poultry state. I know y'all been enjoying, I believe, some Huey Magoos today. We grow more chicken than anybody else. We have a phenomenal industry, and you can buy that at your local farmer's market at any time.
2: Well, thank you for coming by. Thank you for that good farm report. And as I say, I get turned on when I go into a town as a farmer's market, and then when I read about all the number one products that we have. That's just terrific. Thank you for coming to see us.
19: Yes, sir.
2: Go back over to Hondo.
6: Well, thank you very much, Lord. Tyler, great to see you. Thanks so much for coming on with us. We appreciate you. Lauren, have you tried the Huey Magoos yet?
2: Well, I know where it's at. If I can
6: send it over there next to Tyler. Is that under his phone,
2: yeah,
6: maybe?
2: No, that's DJ.
6: That's all right. Same one. Go ahead and take that one.
2: All right.
6: All right. Very good.
2: Heard of Huey Magoos? 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
6: All right, thank you very much, Lauren. Before we break, let's find out who this week's designee is as our Primerica Player of the Week, presented by Primerica, championing middle-income families' financial game plan for a more secure financial future. Lauren.
2: Well, that would be this week junior running back Chauncey Bowens, a native of Port St. Lucie, where the Mets train in the spring, or winter, actually. Bowens finished second with a career-high 3 touchdowns during the 45-17 rout of Arkansas last week in hot Fayetteville. Bowens' first 2 scores put the Bulldogs up 14-7, and his final 1-yard rush into the end zone increased Georgia's lead to 31-3 in the third quarter. He was part of the offensive unit that piled up 464 total yards and one that went 6 for 6 in the red zone. Wow, wow, wow. So we got Georgia off to he was helping lead us to a 3-0 start for the 12th straight season. I didn't know that stat. We get that from Leland Barra.
6: Thank you, Leland. Thank you, Lauren. And thanks to our friends Wade Douglas and the rest of the team at the bookstore for outfitting our radio crew today in some awesome sweatshirts. They didn't give me a polo. I like the sweatshirt. Stench is eating his Hueys and going, ooh, can't wait to see my new sweatshirt. Make sure to stop by today after the game or shop online at ugabookstore.com. In fact, there's time before the game if you're here in Athens. The UGA Bookstore, it's where dogs shop. Right around the bend, Georgia's offense has been balanced and prolific thus far in 2026. TJ Shockley, John Stinchcomb discuss whether we can continue that success today against an entirely different level of competition. Number two, Georgia, between the hedges versus Oklahoma. Kickoff today at 3:35 on the Bulldog Sports Network.
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8: Frazier going to go left across the five with space. Touchdown, Nate Frazier. Frazier lowering that shoulder. It's his 20th career touchdown, and the Dogs draw first blood.
9: Mr. TD Nate Frazier leads our Dogs with five rushing TDs on just 24 carries. The Oklahoma Sooners are in town for a first-ever visit today, and we will find out if their vaunted defense can slow or stop the red and black locomotive. This discussion about Georgia's offense is brought to you by the Sports Bug Network, bringing real-time play-by-play in Sanford Stadium. Sport Bug Network. Stint Shock, your old buddy Hondo, back on the radio on a spectacular Saturday in Athens, GA. And through two games, Georgia had run the ball on 52% of its plays. Then last week in sweltering Arkansas, Georgia ran the ball on 34 of its first 40 plays. That's 85%. Now, granted, there were a couple of sacks, a couple of DPIs mixed in there. But Georgia Stinch just seemed to be lining up and saying, try to stop us, woo pig suey.
10: I think that's exactly what they did. And they challenge every team. You've got to be able to stop the run first. And if you don't, then it's going to be a long day. I think Arkansas proved that. It starts up front. The O-line is a strength for this team, but it doesn't stop there. You look at the blocking on the perimeter, and then we have elite running backs. I mean, you look at Nate Frazier as he started the season. What was it, like four touchdowns out of six snaps, his first six snaps, first six carries? And Chauncey Bowens, there's not much drop-off there. So player of the game last week, it's a team effort every time they run the ball, and they are committed to it and very efficient when they do it.
11: Running the ball is, like Stitch mentioned, it's the key to everything because everything works off the run game. The play-action game, Gunner's ability to throw the football down the field. If you're going to run the football, guess what? They're adding more guys to the box. And then here we go. We got one-on-ones on the outside. Let's go win. And that's part of the equation. And each week, Mike Bobo gets up before the team or gets up in front of the offense, and he talks about the physicality has to be there. And there's a reason the offensive line is in row number one when they're in the locker room, because it starts with them. And if they don't get that going, if they don't

0: that doesn't want you to move. They're going to be moving. They're going to be stunned. They're going to be doing a lot of things to create the run game. And they have to do that if they're smart, because Georgia has shown the ability to run the football, run power, run duo, run everything that's in their arsenal to get where they need to be. And if Oklahoma knows that they can't stop the run, it's going to be a long day inside Sanford Stadium. Forget about the pass. Forget about Gunner's efficiency. If you can't stop the run, this day will be long for you. It's going to be a long ride home to Oklahoma.
1: Well, tell Brent Venables that I won't talk about the 286 passing yards a game. I won't talk about how 11 different receivers have caught 12 TD catches this year, Shock.
0: Crazy. It's great that a lot of guys have had a chance to touch the football. And I think that's part of the plan. And, you know, I've heard Kirby talk about it a bunch of times is, you know, if you're expecting the 1,000-yard receiver, that's just not where this offense is all about. This is an offense that's made to distribute the football, and wherever the coverage takes Gunner, that's where you go with the football. And it's up to the player to, hey, if I throw you a 5-yard hitch, turn that thing into 30 or 40, turn it into a touchdown. That's where you get your yards from, but the ball is going to go to where the defense dictates it, and that's where Gunner has been really special, is understanding, hey, I'm not locking in on one guy. Oh, I see Tylen over there. I want to get him the football. No, it's, oh, they're playing too high. I got to, they're bailing. I got to drop it down to my back. That's part of this process of why he's been so good and why this offense is so good, because you can't just lock in on one guy. Each guy has to go out and make his own plays, but Gunner's going to get it to him, and you got to be efficient when you do.
2: And if that's your approach, you better have guys that buy in and believe it.
0: And for sure.
2: I think that's exactly what they found, is a lot of really talented players. They're selfless. You hear Coach Smart talk about Mudita all the time, about finding joy when your teammate has that success. And I think when you look at these statistics, when you don't hear the grumblings out of the locker room of, I haven't got mine, that shows buy-in. And this team believes that we are better as a whole when we support one another. And it's not about me. And it allows Gunner to be able to distribute the ball rather than forcing it to a specific receiver that you're more worried about individual statistics than team wins and overall offensive efficiency. And I think that's what makes this team so dangerous. That's the reason why you have 12 touchdowns from 11 wide receivers, and the joy and celebration, whether it's on the sideline or on the field and in the end zone, when your teammate scores, we score. And it's that belief, that buy-in into the Mudita approach that Coach Smart has been preaching since he got here.
1: Well, Stench, your turn. How are the Huey Magoos today?
2: Well, here's the good news, Hondo. I didn't want to make any advertisements without officially trying the product today. I mean, obviously, yeah. I'm a big fan, but...
1: And you've been trying it and trying it and trying it, haven't
2: right.
1: you? I've been watching you, pal.
2: I'm confirming the validity of my original assessment, which is, man, that is some good fingers. So, for those of you, have you heard of Huey Magoos? Well, they're here with us today serving up some of their signature chicken tenders. 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
1: 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We'll hear from Coach Kirby Smart in the next half hour or so. He'll have an exclusive scouting report of today's SEC blockbuster. And up next, a vintage Larry Munson call from the archives. Break out the hats and hooters. It's number 2 Georgia versus 2-1 Oklahoma on the Bulldogs Sports Network.
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7: After a severe thunderstorm, we are there. After a tornado, we are there. After a tropical storm, we are there. In snow or ice, we are there. I am Sean Martin, a lineman with Hardy MC. 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
10: Counting you down to kickoff. Fake. Stockton keeps it. 10, 5, breaks the tackle. Touchdown as he looks back at the defender who's laying on the turf. Back at the 5. How about that from Gunner?
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15: I got 17 yards and a first down. The clock starts 29, 28 seconds. Neuheisel throwing, intercepted on the 30, driving down the sideline, running down the sideline, Charlie Dean, touchdown! Charlie Dean read it right and cut inside and came wide open, 68 yards for a touchdown. Part of that new patched up, crippled up, gone, graduated, sunk secondary. 18-8, 18 seconds. Charlie Dean suddenly will probably take a penalty for the mob scene that we had in the end zone.
1: 1983 season opener, waning minutes of the fourth quarter with UCLA on the move between the hedges when Charlie Dean ended any hopes of a Bruins comeback by intercepting Rick Neuheisel and taking it to the house. Georgia's 19-8 win that day, I remember it well. And thanks to Jeff Dantzler for suggesting that highlight, a Rose Bowl connection to today's opponent, Oklahoma, whose only other meeting with Georgia came in Pasadena 9 years ago. 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We have a high today of 80 degrees at kickoff. The new voice of Georgia football, Jeff Dantzler, sits with us next as we prep for the Dogs and the Sooners on the Bulldogs Sports Network.
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24: And it's Frazier off the left side with a gaping hole. Hill walks in for his second touchdown, and Georgia strikes again.
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24: Dogs in the eye with Bo Walker at the tail. The line is a two. Puglisi fakes, drops, looking, wide open, back of the end zone. Touchdown, Georgia, Lawson Lucky.
26: Jeff Dantzler, Neil Williamson back on the Napa Tailgate Show. JD, here's a little something to nibble on as we just listened to Ryan Puglisi's TD toss to Lawson Lucky last week in Arkansas. First of all, great call in that game, buddy.
27: Thank you.
26: Yep. Georgia's backup quarterbacks have already thrown an aggregate 33 passes over our first three outings. In 14 games last year, they attempted 28. And until Gunner was forced into action for a game and a half following Carson Beck's season injury, ending injury in 24, Gunner had thrown only 16 passes in a relief role all season. The double dose of good news there is we're winning games by a lot, and our reserves are seeing live fire action.
27: No, that's exactly right. I think just getting that, as Coach Donnan used to say, that playing time when the band's playing is so important. But as we've all talked about, it's getting jacked up several levels here today, especially with this Oklahoma defense, which is just terrific. And, Neil, where Oklahoma can really get you, their defensive line, they not only tie blockers up, these guys have stats. They got tackles for losses. They got sacks. So a big key here today is going to be how well can Georgia protect? Because if the Dogs have to keep in a tight end and a back, go max protect against just a front four, that's going to free up that back end to do a whole lot more. So as is almost always the case in the toughest league in the land, my friend, comes down to starting at the line of scrimmage.
26: Yeah, baby. Chess game there for sure. Bring us up to date on Georgia's injuries, please, JD.
27: I think both teams are pretty beaten up with some bumps and bruises right now. You're seeing a lot of players that are questionable. Tyreek Green's going to be out for Georgia, and what an impact he's had as a true freshman. And we'll just have to see with Nate Frazier and with Isaiah Canyon. And one of the things we have seen, and I expect for Frazier to be able to go today, we've seen a variety of wide receivers really step to the forefront here. That includes Craig Dandridge. He's a guy, as we talked about it back at preseason camp, who turned a lot of heads. And what a great start he's had, including that long 61-yard touchdown last week.
26: For the second straight week, we're facing an SEC opponent with a restless fan base. Now, per SoonersWire.com, offensive coordinator Ben Arbuckle's job is on the line over the next few weeks, and he isn't the only one on a hot seat in Norman. JD, the Sooners are a program with a proud, rich legacy, and after 23 consecutive winning campaigns, Oklahoma suffered two losing seasons in Brent Venables' first 4 years at the helm.
27: Well, he got him into the playoffs last year, though, and this Oklahoma team is extremely talented, I think, especially, again, on the defensive side here. But this league is just so tough, and it is so physical. The atmospheres, there's nothing like it. And you know, the bottom line is, it's hard to keep. If you're talking about nine conference games now and an SEC title game, it's hard to keep all these fan bases healthy. You know, Hondo, you think about, like, when you were in school at Georgia, when I was growing up, you had 10 teams in the league, you played six conference games, and you could have shared championships. You know, two teams go 6-0, two teams go 5-1. It was much easier to keep more fan bases happy. That is just much, much more difficult now. And let's face it, for teams like Georgia and Oklahoma, it is all about making it to that college football playoff. And today's game is a huge step in the right direction for whoever wins it. For the loser, you're talking about really minimizing any kind of margin for error.
26: Excellent, J.D. Thank you always for your insight.
27: Yes,
26: Jeff Dantzler will have the play-by-play for us today of Georgia and Oklahoma. Dogs fans, are you coming to the game today? Well, if so, you can hear the voice of the Dogs, Jeff Dantzler, and a radio call live in Sanford Stadium with no delay. 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The campus and city are buzzing. We will talk Dogs defense next with John Stinchcomb on the Bulldogs Sports Network.
0: No more talking. 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
27: 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Just does get it off. Georgia breaking pressure, and we sack him back on the 45. Justin Williams, the Fleet Junior, out of Conroe, Texas, with a second straight huge defensive play for the Dogs.
26: This afternoon, it's number 2 Georgia versus 2-1 Oklahoma. Thanks for sticking with the Napa Tailgate Show. 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John Stinchcomb here at the mic outside the UGA bookstore. Stinch, last week against the Arkansas Razorbacks, they had six drops. Now, we rocked them a couple of times, and, you know, footsteps are a part of the game. But for the most part, their receivers were open a lot. They made a lot of catches, too.
1: I think there were some uncharacteristic opportunities that Arkansas had and mistakes that were made on the back end for Georgia, which, you know, is uncommon. Certainly wasn't the case. Arkansas didn't dominate or dismantle our secondary by any stretch of the imagination. Chris Marshall, their receiver, made a couple of really nice plays, climbed the ladder, one-handed catch on one at the end of the second quarter in that two-minute period for them. But for Georgia's defense, you look at it and you say, I don't know that that's a bad thing. I think you want to be able to correct mistakes in real time and then have all week to work on it and get better, because you're going to be challenged this season. Mateer is a quarterback that can put it in various spots. He's got plenty of talent, but really focusing on Georgia's secondary, we saw some communication issues and then some. They got beat on some one-on-one scenarios, which is uncharacteristic and something you always work to get better at.
26: I'm not sure if Oklahoma will even try to run the ball a lot today, except for Mateer maybe pulling it down. But they're going to put it in the air, don't you think?
1: They're certainly going to run Mateer. I think you have to. I think that's part of his game. And really, if you look at the first three games that they played, a lot of their mistakes, the Mateer is trying to compensate for the amount of pressure that he's under. So if they're not able to run the ball, it just gives Georgia's defense more opportunities to rush the passer and try to push him into a situation where he's forcing the ball, which is what he's done, and trying to progress his team and generate some offense. It's actually ended up in more turnovers for them, but certainly a big part of their game plan today is going to be to run Mateer, use his legs as a rushing threat, and I think they have to find a way to at least make their run game a part of the equation. It's never going to be a big focus for them this season, just based on what we've seen, and their offensive line probably can't create the holes that they need for it to be as balanced as Venerables and that offense would like. But Mateer is going to have to be a big piece of their rushing attack.
26: All right, thank you, John. We'll have more on both quarterbacks with Stinch and Shock when they rejoin us shortly, and we'll have Coach Kirby Smart in the next 10 or minutes or so with an exclusive scouting report as well. Longhorn Steakhouse and Georgia Football know what it takes to do things the right way. Visit Longhorn for an expertly grilled steak from the official steakhouse of the Georgia Bulldogs. Number two, Georgia welcomes SEC foe Oklahoma. It's the Sooners' maiden voyage to Sanford Stadium. We'll have Coach Smart in less than 10 minutes, Bulldog Sports Network.
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14: It's game day for the Dogs.
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15: Let's make a long pass down to Dooley Field to DJ Shockley for the athletic director interview with Josh Brooks, which on a football game day is presented by Community Coffee. Shock.
16: All right, thanks, Hondo. Yeah, joined down here with my man, Josh. Josh, before we get into anything Georgia, Athens related, how about your son last night? Big touchdown for your son. I mean, how cool was that to see him catch that that deep ball and make a few plays on Friday night?
17: You know, I are you going to make a joke now about that? You know, mother must have great athletic ability. It's usually the joke post make, but no. Super proud of
16: heard it enough my
17: yeah,
16: time.
17: Yeah, all right. So proud of the Glads getting another win, 4-1, so 2-0 in region. So proud of him and proud of the group. But, yeah, it's always fun to see your boys do something good like that.
16: Congrats to Jackson, man. You got to give Jackson some love for sure, man. He's balling out here. Let's talk about today, man. Obviously a big game. What does a game like this do for Athens, just for the culture around here when you have a big-time game that comes here? And Oklahoma's never been here, so it'd be fun to see them their first time in Athens.
17: Yeah, it's kind of crazy to think this is the second time in history we've played Oklahoma. But, you know, you really start to see it starting on a Thursday and Friday when you start seeing everybody coming to town and the traffic pick up and the restaurants are full and hotels full. So it's so big for the local economy and just for the whole the town, the county, the state. And it's exciting to see, you know, a school like Oklahoma come in because they've never been here before, so they're fired up to come between the hedges. And look, we're a little under 2 hours from kick, and the students are already falling in. So you know the energy is going to be great today. I'm in charge of the weather, so I did my part today. I don't know who was in charge of the weather the last couple weeks, but I got it today, so I'm doing my part today.
16: Let me ask you, I don't know if you noticed it out. Who's in charge of what the fans were? Like, I supposed to do a strike today, is that right?
17: Yeah, you know, we want to have a little fun and things like that that don't take away from anything on the field. But, you know, everyone loves the theme. Like, even last night at my kids' game, they had a, you know, America theme in the student section. So people love a theme, love a good, have a little fun with it. So opportunity for us to stripe out the stadium. We did the you know, the white uniforms a couple weeks ago. So it's just a way to have a little fun. You know, maybe 1 week we'll spell out Shockley with the...
16: That'd be great.
17: Yeah.
16: I look forward to those.
17: Yeah.
16: Last thing we got here, got about 20 seconds here. How do we get a win today in our second SEC game here at home?
17: Again, you know, we always talk about playing our standard. We played our game. They've obviously got a great team, SEC team, great defense. But I think if we control the line of scrimmage, we always talk about play our game and limit our mistakes, we'll be okay.
16: Josh, appreciate you as always, brother. And we keep rooting Jackson on, man. Go Dogs.
17: Go Dogs.
16: Hondo, back to you, man.
26: All right, thank you, Shock. Trey Shockley had a game this week, too. So good to hear both of those guys had their kids getting it, getting after it on the gridiron. Thank you to Shock. Thank you to Josh. The Georgia Bulldogs Football Radio Network is brought to you by Georgia Power. And coming up next, we will have Coach Kirby Smart with Jeff Dantzler. 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
28: Kirby, we look at the Oklahoma defense. Whenever I have my spotting charts, I'll circle a couple of the standouts. Well, I just might as well circle their whole defense because they are good at all 11 spots, aren't they?
29: Yeah, they are. They got most returning starters probably in the country, definitely in the SEC. They're well coached. They're fast. It's hard to watch the tape because they get after people.
28: You know what stands out to me, too, Kirby, on their defensive front, they don't just occupy guys. I mean, all four of their starters have got terrific numbers. I mean, TFLs, a bunch of tackles, sacks, you name it.
29: Violent and disruptive and havoc-causing. They play aggressively, and it's a beauty. I mean, it's a beautiful thing to see because they play really good defense.
28: And Owen Heineke, just a textbook middle linebacker.
29: Yeah, he sees it all, man. This guy's intelligent. He can see things, and he's smart.
28: And you talk about a guy who's stuff at the stat sheet. How about number three, Reggie Powers, back at safety?
29: Yeah, he's a good one, too. I mean, he's talented, plays nickel, safety, spins back, a great blitzer off the edge. And we're going to have a plan for him.
28: Really like John Mateer at quarterback. This is a guy who's played a lot of football. He can make plays with his feet and with his arm.
29: Yeah, he can. He makes people miss. He's a great, great, great guy with a run, kind of with the ball in his hand, whether it's draw, scrambles, just hard to tackle.
28: Isaiah Satinia, this guy in his career has had multiple 80-yard touchdowns receiving, returning punts, whatever it is. I think he's one of the most dangerous guys in the league, Kirby.
29: Yeah, he's an elite returner, and they find ways to get him the ball. He makes people miss. Just a talented all-around football player.
28: Well, we've got great special teams. You look at Oklahoma's special teams with Satani returning punts. Their punter is also named Miller. Grayson Miller is very good, and Tate Sandell's got one of the Lou Groza Award last year, so he and Peyton are two of the best kickers in the country.
29: Yeah, dynamic special team players all over the board, and should be a great matchup for that.
28: All right, Kirby, quick message for our fans here today, please.
29: Man, let's get loud. Let's be proud. Let's get after it. Enjoy this great competition. Two great teams competing.
28: All right, Honda, back to you.
26: Thanks, JD. 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It's Georgia and Oklahoma today. Yes, sir. What a matchup of powerhouses. Since the start of the 2000 season, the Bulldogs ranked third nationally in victories with 274. Just one skinny victory shy of tying Alabama for second place. And only one behind UGA in fourth place, the Sooners of Oklahoma. Coming up next, Shock returns with John Stinchcomb to talk quarterbacks. Plus, we'll hear our Ken Nugent make the call of the week on the Bulldog Sports Network.
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5: With your Saturday afternoon weekend, Lake Hartsville weather forecast today, sunshine, a few clouds, 80 for high, overnight low 54. Sunday, partly sunny, 81, overnight 55. Monday, looking at partly sunny skies, 82, overnight low 57. Make it a super weekend.
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10: First and 10 on the 37. Gunner wants to throw. Gunner, gonna fake, gonna look. Protection. He's gonna roll to his right. 35-40. Gunner, 45-50. Gunner, 45-40. Gunner lowers his shoulder all the way down to the 38. Did somebody say QB run?
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11: He has 38 completions in 45 attempts, 9 TD passes, 0 interceptions. Today we should see quite a matchup between Gunner and Oklahoma QB John Mateer. Shock's down on the field. Shock?
14: Yeah, it's going to be one of those games that you, if you like quarterback efficiency, maybe one side a little bit better than the other. And, of course, we're going to be a little biased when I got Gunner. But, yeah, you got two really talented guys. I remember coming to the season, a lot of people thought Mateer would be a guy that would be up for a Heisman because he played so well last year. And even though he got hurt, he was one of those kind of guys that just saw the talent level. And now you turn around and might be the other way around, where Gunner has been the guy that's been the most consistent in his last few years. He's done a really good job with taking care of the football the last few years. And Mateer's kind of struggled, but still, you can see the talent level. And that's what you got to have when you have two major programs like this. You got to have a guy who is the trigger man that can do really good things for you and win ball games for you. Both these guys have that ability, and it's going to be fun to watch both these guys battle it out today and see which guy can come out on top.
15: I think you start there with the similarities, right? Both established in the SEC, have shown playmaking ability with their legs along with their arm. But yet, the big difference that Shock hit on, and it's pretty considerable, is the protection of the football. I think that's undervalued in Gunner's game, his ability to distribute, his ability to recognize when he should vacate the pocket and rely on his legs and escape and not put the ball into harm's way. And that's something that Mateer has struggled with so far this season. It's been a defining characteristic of their game against Michigan and really their three games so far this season. And it's something that's undervalued in Gunner's game, is his ability to get the ball to his receivers but not risk a turnover. And he's been so efficient as the starting quarterback at Georgia last year and obviously so far this year.
11: Last week, entering the game, Gunner was last.

0: on the team in rushing. He had one rushing attempt. Last week we saw him rush for 62, 25, 22, 14 yards, 122 yards gained. In case future opponents hadn't remembered, Gunnar Stockton's got some legs, and Mike Bobo sure reminded them of that.
1: Yeah, it's something that he's always had in his game. I think the first couple of weeks you didn't need it, so right. He didn't have to pull it out. I mean, you look at the efficiency of Frazier and Bowens and really the whole slate of running backs. You didn't have to ask Gunner to be a run threat. And then as soon as you call it against Arkansas, you see what he can do with a called run with that 65-yard scamper and his ability to get down the field, but also his escapability from the pocket when once they recognize on the sideline, they're doing more man match on the back end, and there's more escapability and yardage for him if he wants to run and escape that pocket. So he's always had that in his game. It's funny when, you know, because statistically he'd only had that one rush
0: right.
1: in the first two games. You're like, what do you think, he forgot how to run? Of course not.
0: No. Shock.
2: Yeah, he's, you know, I love the fact that he's able to kind of decipher when he needs to run as opposed to when they have the design calls. And I think that's a big part of his game, and I think he's learned when to use his legs. And last week on the big run, it was a design call, and obviously he made a big run on it. But yeah, that's one of the attributes that made him the guy for Coach Smart, is his ability to use those legs, especially in this league where you have so many athletic and talented guys on the other side of the ball, especially at front, that can run. Having a guy who can move, who can and be mobile, is a plus for you. And sometimes it's not going to always be right. Sometimes it never happened to Stinch, but sometimes linemen, they miss blocks, and you got to make a guy miss. But it's fun that we got a guy who can make you right when sometimes things go wrong.
0: Yeah, Stinch had good grades in the classroom and in the after the game, didn't he, Shock?
1: And I still owe Shock a 20 spot for that little shout-out right there. We'll take it.
0: Thank you, guys. 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Stinch returns in less than 10 minutes to let us know what the big dog needs to do to eat today. It is a noteworthy Saturday in Athens. The great Oklahoma Sooners program is in town for the first time ever to take on our second-ranked dogs in a crucial early-season SEC skirmish. We kick at 3:35 on the Bulldog Sports Network.
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4: Hi, my name is Leora, and I have leukemia. So I was like feeling like low sick for like a few months, and so we just went to the doctor, and maybe you should go to a hospital because we don't know. And then when we went to the hospital I go to, they suddenly figured out I had cancer. Well, I had really fun because on the week of it, it was my birthday, my 10th birthday, actually. Yes. It was really fun, and my favorite activity there was archery, fishing, and we also did, like, pottery. It's, like, important because it helps us kids with cancer, like, to be, like, a little, like, have a little fun since cancer is hard and all. So they give us something to do so then we have, like, a little more fun with our lives. Thank you, Georgia Power, for this recognition and for including us in the impact of positive energy.
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5: Dogs offense trying to go to work here to tighten up a 31-17 score. Oklahoma in front by two touchdowns over the Dogs. Fromm under center will stretch handoff to Chubb. Chubb at right tackle. Breaks one sack. Breaks another one. Now he's in the open. 40, 30, near sideline. Chubb. Touchdown!
6: Nick Chubb, how we love these still. Chubb in the Rose Bowl 2017 CFP semifinal. What a third quarter TD burst there. It brought the Dogs to within a touchdown to the Sooners in what was really the best spectator football game I've ever seen live. And I've seen a few. Seen a few college football games in my day. Same two teams squaring off today here in Athens. Now with a stroll down memory lane, our Lauren Smith. Lauren? Lauren, try this. Lauren, try this headset.
7: All right. In 1965, NBC sent Jim Simpson and Bud Wilkinson to call the Georgia-Alabama game. And that was the first time that we had a live network TV in town. And Bud was really taken by the young staff Vince had put together. Georgia upset the defending national champions 18-17 on the flea flicker pass late in the fourth quarter. Kirby Moore to Pat Hodson to Bob Taylor, and then Kirby threw a two-point conversion pass to Hodson, and it was one of the greatest victories ever in Sanford Stadium. The score again, 18-17. Following the 65 season, Oklahoma fired Gomer Jones, Bud's longtime assistant, and Bud told the president of Oklahoma that the best young football coach in America resided in Athens, Georgia. OU offered Vince a nice raise over what he was making at Georgia. But then Buster Kilpatrick, a name not many people would know, although the law firm with his name is still active in Atlanta, Kilpatrick Cody. And he came with a tax-sheltered annuity plan, and that made Vince realize in the long run he would benefit greater financially than the great cash that Oklahoma was offering. And I think Barbara, his wife, didn't want to go. That might have factored into his ultimate decision. But, boy, it was a great day. Students rang the chapel bell, and the late Dean Tate got in on the act, ringing the bell with the students. And then what happened at Oklahoma, Jim McKenzie took the job that Vince turned down. He died after a year on the job. Chuck Fairbanks took the job at Oklahoma. Then went to the New England Patriots, and Barry Switzer took over, and he got the job because he was such a great wishbone a proponent and had perfected the wishbone trying to rival Darrell Royal at Texas. So, Bulldog fans, every time you can, thank old the late Buster Kilpatrick. He was a great dog. And, Neil, I've been fortunate to know Oklahoma's three greatest coaches.

0: Wilkinson, Switzer, and Bob Stoops. Now, Wilkinson and Switzer like to run the wishbone or option game, and Stoops was a little different. He was more wide open, and he liked to throw the ball, and everybody liked that. But Bud ran the split tee and Switzer the wishbone. And then just a few months later, the Falcons, first-round draft choice, Tommy Novus.
1: Yep.
0: Bud Adams, Houston Oilers, two leagues did not merge. The AFL was still active. Bud Adams, oh, man, he was stacking the money about as high as he could on the table. Buster Kilpatrick got in on the act again at the behest of his good friend Rankin Smith, the first owner of the Falcons, and he gave Novus a plan where he realized in the long run he'd save more on taxes and it was a better package to take to Falcons.
1: Those are great stories. Thank you, Lauren. Great stories with some old friends. Tommy Novus, a good old friend. Do miss Tommy indeed. 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The Georgia Lottery. When you play, Georgia students win. Stinch will let us know what the big dog must do to eat today versus Oklahoma. That is 2 minutes from Mark on the Bulldog Sports Network.
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9: 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Stockton keeps it. 10. 5. Breaks the tackle. Touchdown as he looks back at the defender who's laying on the turf. Back at the 5. How about that from Gunner?
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1: All right, let's head back upstairs to Jeff Dantzler, who has a guest, J.D.
10: Thank you very much, Neil. Proud to be here by good friend Toby Rowland, the very famous voice of the Oklahoma Sooners. First of all, Toby, we had a lot of fun out in Omaha. We had some great games. Congratulations on that baseball national championship, and welcome to Athens here today.
11: What a thrill this is. You know, I'm just watching these two teams warm up right now and seeing the uniforms together on the field. It's great. Just two of the classic uniforms in all of college football. This is a real thrill for me and for Sooner Nation to be here today.
10: And I think, too, when you look at the two helmets, that crimson and cream, the OU and Georgia with a G on there, it's crazy. We've been talking about it all day so far. This is just going to be the second all-time meeting between Georgia and Oklahoma.
11: It's astonishing when you consider the history of these two programs that they haven't run into each other at a bowl game somewhere along the way, much less schedule each other. I know we had one on the docket that was canceled because OU joined the SEC, but yeah, it is amazing that they haven't played more often, and we are very much looking forward to hosting you guys in a couple of years in Norman.
12: Well, Toby, it should be a great game here today. I think we're all expecting that. What are a couple things that you feel like Oklahoma needs to do to win here today?
11: Offense has really struggled early in the year, and so the defense is unfortunately probably going to have to carry the load for them. You know, when Oklahoma got hot late in the season last year and made the run to the college football playoff, it was on the strength of their defense and special teams. They had the Lou Groza Award winner kicker and Tate Sandell, and he's back, and he made everything he looked at last year. And then the defense was not only good, but they helped the offense by scoring. OU won at Tennessee, and they had a defensive touchdown. They won at Alabama, and they had a defensive touchdown. And it looks like it's going to have to be their formula again here in 2026, that not only is the defense going to have to be stout, but they're probably going to either have to score or really put the offense at a short field to help them out, because the offense is just having a hard time finding traction so far this year.
12: Toby, great to have you here, my friend. Thanks so much for the time.
11: Have a great call, Jeff.
12: All right. Hondo, stand shot, the whole gang standing by. That's Toby Rowland. Does a great job as the voice of the Sooners.
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22: 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He'll walk in for his second touchdown, and Georgia strikes again.
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1: John Stinchcomb, Neil Hondo Williamson back with you from the Scana stage outside the UGA bookstore, Napa Tailgate Show. 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
0: Here's what you got to do. You got to start off no gifts. We can't give gifts to the visitors, which means no turnovers, no busted assignments on the back ends. Make them earn everything they've got. So defensively, you got to pressure Mateer. You've seen it. The recipe for success these first 3 weeks against their offense is get Mateer under pressure early and often, force him into some mistakes. And then offensively, we got to win the war. You might not win every battle. This is a great defense that Oklahoma is bringing to town, but you got to be able to win the war at the end of the day.
1: Very good. Well, that's good. Concise. Thank you, buddy.
0: Keep it short.
1: Love it. The Champions for Charity game is on. 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And for every bowl game the Dogs win, Walton Gas will donate $5,000. Everyone's a winner with Walton Gas. All right, Stint Shock, J.D., Lauren next. Number 2, Georgia, mano a mano between the hedges today on the Bulldog Sports Network.
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1: 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Our roundtable crew is huddled again to reveal our weekly predictions. For you folks out there, a stark reminder, please no wagering. Last week, Lauren practically lapped the field by finishing 4-1. JD was 2-3. Shock, Stinch, and I were sadly 1-4.
11: Whoa.
1: So, after 3 weeks, our two-time defending champion, Lauren Smith, leads the pack with an 8-5 record, 2 games better. And those in second place. On to today's picks. Number 4, Ole Miss at number 21, Florida. Lauren, you're up.
30: Well, well, well. I remember 1976, Georgia beat Alabama here 21-0. And it's the biggest celebration ever in Athens, bar none. Called off classes for 2 days, not one. And our team heard nothing but you're the greatest and all of that. We go to Ole Miss and lay an egg.
1: Oh, yeah. Emory Ballard. Wasn't he the coach at Ole Miss then? Was Emory Ballard the coach?
30: No, it was. Might have been. Well, it could have been, but I think it's Ken Cooper.
1: Oh, no, you're right. It was Ken Cooper who played for us. You're right. Sorry.
30: So I'm going to say the Ole Miss guys have heard nothing all week but the kinds of things their coaches don't want them to hear. So I'm going to pick Florida.
1: Stench?
0: He's picking Florida. I should go with him if he was 4-1 last week, but I'm still a believer in Trinidad. I'll pick Ole Miss.
1: Yeah, I've got that Mississippi magic too. JD?
5: Gators.
1: And Shock?
6: I go Ole Miss.
1: That, it pained JD to say that, didn't it?
5: Too quick.
1: TCU at UCF. Jeff, you're up first, then Shock.
5: Horned Frogs.
6: Horned Frogs.
1: I'll go with the Horned Frogs too, baby.
30: I'm a Horned Frogger this week.
0: Clean sweep. Give me TCU.
1: Clean sweep. John Stinchcomb. Oklahoma State at West Virginia. Both schools have knocked off top 25 opponents this season.
0: Yeah, Oklahoma State beats Oregon but lost to Tulsa. How does that happen? I don't know. I'll still pick Oklahoma State.
1: All right, Lauren.
30: I got to go with West Virginia. Oklahoma State's luck's got to run out.
1: All right, Shock.
6: Okie State.
1: I will go with the Mountaineers to win at home and crack the top 25. JD.
5: Country Roads.
1: All right, and Shock, you can start us off at JD. He'll be second. Number 20, Oregon at 12th ranked Southern Cal. This tonight at 7:30. Hit it.
6: I don't think Oregon's playing well, man. I'm going to go on the road. I'm going to say USC.
5: Ducks high scoring.
30: Oh, me. Well, I got a bunch of Oklahoma people in my house and next door. They all hate Lincoln Riley. So I'm going to go with Southern Cal.
1: Have you seen Dante Morris Fro?
0: I have.
1: He's got a little Andre 3000 going there.
0: There's a lot going on up top.
1: All right, Dan Lanning and the Ducks winning La La Land, Stinch.
0: Nah, I was thinking Oregon coming in, but I think USC has it.
1: All right, very good, gentlemen. Thank you. Dog Nation, be sure to stay connected this season through our new and improved smartphone app. Access is easy. 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It's the freaking weekend, baby. Let's go have us some fun. Jeff Dantzler is coming back. We'll also have Kevin Butler with special teams. 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
1: 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DJ Shockley down on the grass of Dooley Field. John Stinchcomb with your old buddy Hondo on our Scanna stage outside the UGA bookstore. Oklahoma's defense is loaded. They have been suffocating opponents all season. Men, as you reveal your game plans for the red and black victory, please tell me that you have included a fix for Georgia's pass pro against these fearsome Sooners. Stinch, you're an offensive lineman.
0: Start with stay on the same page. You looked at the three sacks this past week, and a couple of them just had to do with communication and being able to work well with one another, and that's going to be a key because Oklahoma will attack you in a number of different ways. They play fast. They shift their fronts. So being able to stay diversified in the offensive approach is going to be a huge key, and being able to communicate, which it helps being at home to do that.
6: I'm with you. This is, it's going to be critical that the communication is there, but I think it's also critical to be good on early downs. I think this first and second down are going to be critical. Whether you throw it or run it, I think you have to have success on early down situations, because you get into those third and long situations, guess what? Here comes all the exotic looks. Here comes all the different pressures. Here comes the mugged up looks, and you got to decipher. Then that communication comes really in handy. So I think being good on early downs in this ball game will lead to a lot of success if you're able to do so.
1: Well, there you have it, Georgia fans, from two of the horses' mouths. Some great game plans for you. Thank you, fellas. DJ and Shock will return shortly. We are juiced up for today's slobber knocker in waiting. Kevin Butler is next to preview special teams on the Bulldogs Sports Network.
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15: Here we block the punt. We block the punt. It's bouncing around up for Arkansas up near midfield, and they're going to touch it down just shy of the 50. The Dogs block the punt. London Humphreys coming in.
1: Hey, hi, everybody. Hi, everybody. Okay, here we go. Got a little difficulty here. That's okay. We'll continue with our Napa Tailgate Show. Jeff Dantzler in the press box. Shock is down on the field. Tell him to put his shoes back on. I know it feels good on a pretty day like this, walking around barefoot in the grass, but that's a little bit something.
0: Acts as if he's in his front yard, this guy.
1: He does, I know, and... Okay, so we do have Kevin Butler. Kevin, okay, here we go, buddy. Okay, can you give me a little more of Kevin, please?
2: Yeah.
1: Okay, much better, thanks. All right, you ready, Kev?
2: Yes.
1: The play is the fake punt, so we'll go into that. Three, two.
15: That's today's Make the Call, presented by Ken Nugent. Injured in a wreck, there's only one call, that's all. 404, call Ken. Kevin Butler, dude, backs to the wall for the SEC title, and Kirby Smart with El Grande Cojones there, muchacho.
2: Yeah, I'm telling you, that's the way the special teams really make an effect on a team, and it just was perfect timing because you weren't expecting it. You know, we brought Arian across in motion many times this year, but today it was, that play that day was just something special, and it really brought a lot of life into the team. So always good to get a big special team play.
15: Tonight, Kevin, Georgia looking at a potential major special teams deficit. First, Drew Miller will try to fill the large shoes of Brett Thorson, who's injured as our punter. How much is his absence going to hurt?
2: Well, it's going to hurt a lot. I mean, this guy's been a weapon for us for the last couple of years with virtually one return, so that's something that you just can't easily replace.
1: Well, folks, as you can tell, that was a taped segment from several games ago. If you're trying to figure out whether or not the mushrooms you had on your marinara sauce last night were the right kinds, sorry about that. Anyway, Kevin Butler will not be with us, I guess, for special teams. Kevin does the pregame show, right, the Dog Talk pregame, and he and I will often cut that so that he can go and spend time with his family, and we will record that right before we come on the air, and I apologize profusely for that. So let's move along, and hopefully JD is up in the press box, and Stinch, we'll start with you on this one. We mentioned at the top of the program the thrill we're having, arguably one of the five greatest college football programs of all time, playing guest in our house for the first time today.
0: Isn't it amazing that this is only the second time we played Oklahoma? The first was so historic, that Rose Bowl. Glad we finished that one 1-0, but how exciting was it? Double overtime, such a great game, and for both programs, obviously we came out on top and hope to do the same today, but the fact that two great programs, Danzer talked about it earlier in this pregame, both top 10 win totals since World War II. Oklahoma's won the most games of any team since then. To have this be the only second matchup in history between these two programs, amazing, and I hope we end the day 2-0.
1: Chuck?
6: Yeah, I'm excited about this one because of the two new brands that are in it. Obviously, we understand how big our brand is here at the University of Georgia, but having Oklahoma here, it just brings out the energy that you want for a big-time ball game, and while you come to a University of Georgia, Oklahoma, to play in monumental games like this. And like Stan just mentioned, the last time these two teams got on the field together, it was a historic one that everybody remembers. So hoping today is less stressful, but we end up on the same side, which is on the win side.
4: Well, I think this is one of the classic games. I'm still not getting used to all the conference changes, but that's a fact of life, so you might as well accept it, whether you like it or not. But having two schools with the records that Georgia and Oklahoma have had meeting in Sanford Stadium, that's just a wonderful experience. And you can imagine this game sold out quicker than any game on the schedule. And I love the people from Oklahoma. They are really down-to-earth folks. They party hard like all fans, but they're a lot like Georgia in so many respects. They have a little bit of the underdog attitude because Texas has dominated that area of the country for so long, and they don't like anything about burnt orange. But I think they do have a little respect for Kirby. One of them, my yes friends, said an Oklahoma fan told them last week, says, you know, I want to win, but said, I really do like Kirby Smart.
1: Very good. J.D.?
5: It's just incredible getting these two teams together. And I think for me, growing up in the early 80s when Georgia was the kingpin, and then watching Oklahoma and Nebraska and all those great games, and Oklahoma in the wishbone and what they were able to do in all those Orange Bowls, just amazing histories. And when Bob Stoops came to Norman, they won in his second year the 2000 National Championship. He got Oklahoma back on top, back amongst the elite, just as Kirby Smart has done here at Georgia. So this is one of those blue-blooded matchups, and I can't wait to get it going. It sure does look pretty with those red and crimson helmets on the lush green of Dooley Field right now.
1: All right, you guys, stick around. 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
8: Continue with our Napa Tailgate Show, and you get games where two tremendous defenses are matched up like today, Oklahoma and Georgia. And sometimes, shock, they end up being shootouts. How about a point total prediction for two teams today?
9: Don't have total shot. Production.
8: Yeah.
9: Prediction. Is this for just us or just for them too?
8: No, for the two teams.
9: I say Oklahoma. I give them 10 points in this ball game, but our offense has been so good. I don't think we reach our mark of 45, but I think we get to 35 points tonight.
8: Did he say 35?
10: I think he did.
8: Very yep. good.
10: He's got
8: very
10: us
8: good.
10: mid-30s.
8: Yep. I've got us at 34.
11: Wow, y'all are bold. I was going to go a little bit lower. I think we're going to end up around the 31 mark. I think we keep them out of the end zone, but I think they score a few times. So I got it 31-9.
8: As a total point production, 31-9. So that would be 40.
11: 40 total. Yep.
8: Yes, very good. Okay, J.D.?
12: 36.
8: Ooh, we're all right together. And Lauren?
13: I'll say 35.
8: Okay. All right. Well,
12: he did the Bob Barker and went $1. He went under.
8: he did go under you with that Bob Barker. And now he's going to talk about saving animals and pet salvation. All right. Excellent work, man. Thanks very much. We are now, they have pushed kickoff. They tell me back by 5 minutes. So we are 55 minutes away from kickoff when they drop the green flag on the Bulldogs and the Sooners. Jeff Dantzler will return in less than 10 minutes with an exclusive Inside Skinny with our coach Kirby Smart. And I'll come back with scores for you from around the country, Texas and Tennessee. Going at it up in Knoxville. This is the Bulldog Sports Network.
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20: The kick is away. It's reaching. It is reaching. And it is. Oh, boy, did we need that.
21: What a kick. What a game. Hot Rod buried that 55-yarder just before halftime out of the Rose Bowl, dragging Georgia within 2 touchdowns of, until that moment, an Oklahoma team that had dominated the 2017 college football semifinal. Lest we forget, Tay Crowder looked like Ozzie Albee filled in the short hop to pick up that squib kick that set up that kick. All right, Lauren Smith, you had to, mention Garrison Hurst, our old friend, and what a star running back.
22: Yes, he'll be giving a tribute today on the field. Ryan Hunt of Fidelity, which sponsors this campus tour, and Matt Thine of the National Football Foundation gathered with their friends at our house last night. It was a great evening, and I really am happy about Garrison Hurst, coached by Larry Kimball, Lincoln and Georgia, first team All-America, Doak Walker Award, SEC Player of the Year in 1992, remains Georgia's all-time leader in single-season points by a non-kicker, and a single-season rushing touchdown record of 19. And another quick note, our quarterback, Connor Stockton, is a semifinalist for the Campbell Trophy, which is considered the academic Heisman. So maybe we'll have a lot of fun in Las Vegas in December.
21: Let's hope so. Thank you, Lauren. 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We have 6 top 25 matchups today. Georgia-Oklahoma is not one of them, but up in Knoxville, 14th-ranked Tennessee, hosting top-ranked Texas. They are 14-23 to play in the fourth quarter, with the Longhorns on top 13-10. Number 7, Ohio State, at home at the Shoe against Illinois. Buckeyes lead that one 28-13 late in the third quarter. Texas Tech is at home with a 35-14 lead over Sam Houston. That is early fourth quarter. Number 16, Louisville. Wake Forest been battling it out all day, and they have played 3 quarters exactly. They are tied 27-27. Colorado at Baylor. The Bears leading 13-6. That's at the end of 3. Also, Boston College at home against Virginia Tech. They're midway through the fourth. They are tied 14-14. You've got Kentucky hosting South Alabama. That's halftime, and the Cats lead that 24-21. UCLA leads Maryland 20-0. They are late in the second, and number three, Notre Dame at Purdue, and the Fighting Irish on top 4-0 early second quarter there. All right, J.D., Shock, Lauren, Stinch, play-by-play, color, all that great stuff coming up between the hedges. But up next, we're going to have Coach Kirby Smart with Jeff Dantzler on the Bulldogs Sports Network.
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0: see how electric the stadium is here today for the Dogs and the Sooners.
1: Yeah, it's going to be electric. It's a great matchup. It's one of the all-time classic, both teams and programs. Should be awesome.
0: Kirby, we talked earlier this week, a lot of similarities when Notre Dame came in 2019 and Texas last year. Just the excitement around this visit, with it being Oklahoma's first trip here, I think's added even more to the hype of this game.
1: It has. And the tradition, Rich, you know, from the last game that we played them, I think it's got a lot of fans really excited.
0: Kirby, a big test today for our offensive line, which, as you pointed out, we're really old and we're really young at the same time up front.
1: Yeah, we are. We've got both. We've got youth and we've got experience, and the experience has to help the youth.
0: Well, you talk about it every week. It starts at the line of scrimmage, and it certainly does every week. But I think that goes double today for Georgia and Oklahoma, both teams with excellent lines of scrimmage, as you would expect.
1: Yeah, you would. Both teams physical, both coached by defensive coaches, so it makes it part of it.
0: All right, depth is going to be very big here today.
1: Yeah, it is. We got to play a lot of players, and both teams got them. So we're going to see who's got the most.
0: All right, we've talked about it a bunch this week. Merely hoarse or unable to talk tomorrow? What's the message for the fans?
1: Both. they can't have anything left in the tank.
0: All right, back to you, Hondo.
2: Thank you, JD. Thank you, Coach. Man of few words when he wants to be. Here's a quick position group challenge for today. You know already how great Georgia's tight end room is, right? Well, Oklahoma's first-year tight ends coach knows a little bit about the position, too. He's 17-year NFL veteran Jason Witten, an 11-time Pro Bowler, surefire future Hall of Famer. And under his direction, Sooners tight ends Rocky Beers and Hayden Hansen have each recorded TD catches this season. And that's significant because Oklahoma's tight ends managed only one touchdown among them in 2025. All right, we'll see how they match up against our defense today. Once again, we'd like to thank the folks at Huey Magoo's for feeding our announcers. 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Kickoff between number 2 Georgia, 2-1 Oklahoma is just 42 short minutes away on the Bulldog Sports Network.
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10: 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He'll watch.

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0: On the 27, it's second down and 12. We go Wild Dog with Sony. Nauta goes in motion left. Snap it to Michelle. He's running to the left. Angling, 25, 20. Got a block for Brom. 50, 10, 5. Touchdown, touchdown, touchdown. Dogs win it. We're headed to Atlanta.
2: That was the game winner. Second overtime, Rose Bowl 2017 CFP semifinal. Georgia's breathtaking, spellbinding, come off the mat, 54-48, double overtime win over Oklahoma. Today, only the second ever matchup between two of the greatest college football programs ever. We'll talk about it some more after we pause for just 10 seconds. Station identification, this is the Bulldog Sports Network.
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2: Scan the stage outside the UGA bookstore is considerably different than what we experienced for the Tennessee State and Western Kentucky games. Brandon Joseph, our engineer, is nodding at me like, yeah, you can say that again. Well, Bulldog Nation, it's time to move over little dogs like Tennessee State and Western Kentucky and let the big dog, like Oklahoma, move in. Winners of six national championships, three engineered by Bud Wilkinson, two under Barry Switzer, and the last 26 years ago at Bob Stoops' direction. A trio of Hall of Fame legends who in their first four seasons combined won 122 games and lost only 16 while capturing four national titles in the process. Guess what? The Boomer Sooner crowd is getting restless with current head coach Brent Venables, who in his first four seasons in Norman has already lost 21 games just by himself. So those three guys, four seasons each, lost 16. Over 12 years, he has lost 21. That's five more than the other three coaches combined. And yes, expectations in Norman, they are otherworldly. But with the Sooners, should they lose today and then have to play top-ranked Texas in 2 weeks in Dallas, things are going to get a little rocky out there in Norman, I bet you. An Oklahoma win today, heaven forbid, though, on the road against our second-ranked Bulldogs would certainly relieve some of that pressure, at least for 2 weeks. You want one last stat, courtesy of collegefootballnews.com. Brent Venables' record so far at Oklahoma is 34-21. His mentor, Dabo Sweeney's record after his first 55 games at Clemson, 34-21. And let us note that Sweeney lost game number 56, as we hope that Brent Venables will do today between the hedges. Hey, that's a wrap for our Napa Tailgate Show. Thanks so much for listening. And thank you to our engineer, Adam Gillespie, and our studio producer today is Zach Burnham. Zach had to jump in at the last sec. Zach Burhans. Zach, you did a great job under pressure. Our stage engineer is Brandon Joseph. Chris Schiavone assists the road dog and works the sideline with Shock. For Jeff Dantzler, DJ Shockley, Lauren Smith, and John Stinchcomb, this is Neil Hondo Williamson. I'll talk to you again at halftime on the Bulldog Sports Network.
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0: With your Saturday afternoon weekend, Lake Hart's full weather forecast today. Sunshine, a few clouds, 80 for high. Overnight low, 54. Sunday, partly sunny, 81. Overnight, 55. Monday, looking at partly sunny skies, 82. Overnight low, 57. Make it a super weekend.
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11: Now let's see if the Dogs have come up and are really ready to play.
12: Oh, my goodness, clobbered at the 30-yard line. Boom! Here comes pressure. We're going to get him. Got a lot of grass. See, he's gone to the house. Touchdown just like that. Hand it to ETN, straight ahead, touchdown, touchdown, Dogs are SEC champions, Dogs have won it. Perfection wears red and black. Here we go.

0: Good afternoon and welcome to a Georgia Football Saturday. Two of college football's most storied programs square off today in one of the game's most iconic settings as the Georgia Bulldogs host the Oklahoma Sooners between the hedges of Sanford Stadium and Dooley Field. Along with our network studio producer, Zach Burhans, our on-site producer engineer, the famous road dog, Adam Gillespie, our spotters, Neil Hondo Williamson and Chris Schiavone, on the sidelines, SEC Championship quarterback DJ Shockley, and our analyst, All-American, SEC champion, Super Bowl champion, Bulldog Hall of Famer John Stinchco. I'm Jeff Dantzler. Dogs coming in 3-0, 1-0 in Southeastern Conference play. The Sooners 2-1. The loss coming to Michigan. It's Oklahoma's first SEC game. Just the second ever meeting between these two thoroughbreds of collegiate football. Georgia edging OU New Year's Day 2018 in the Rose Bowl. One of the most significant and memorable wins in red and black lore. The anticipation for this one has been building since the schedule was released a year ago. And now it's game day, and we are less than 40 minutes away from kickoff. The Georgia Bulldogs and the Oklahoma Sooners with our fourth drive to kickoff. It's time to bring on the passion and let the capability of the 2026 Ford F-150 bring the rest. 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Game on. 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When we return, Stinch's Spotlight. How about them dogs and Oklahoma Sooner right here on the Georgia Bulldogs Sports Network.
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0: Ford Drive to Kickoff continuing on a picturesque Saturday afternoon between the hedges. The student section was filled in about 90 minutes ago. There is a massive throng of fans across the way coming in on the north side. The electricity, incredible here as the Georgia Bulldogs get set to take on the Oklahoma Sooners. Stinch's spotlight here today. And this is one of those games you just feel like any one play for either side could make the difference. It could be something like offsides on a third and 10 that was incomplete, turns into third and 5, first down, touchdown, anything like that.
9: Yeah, with a big heavyweight match like this, you can't give any gifts. You know, you can't let the visitor have any kind of relief and gift them turnover, anything like that. An extended series, that can really make the difference.
0: Today, my Jedi powers are telling me we're going to see a non-offensive touchdown. I think that could make the difference. Now, you got these two defenses that are capable of doing anything. So many athletes. And the big key, Isaiah Satania, their punt return man, is some kind of elite, averaging over 21 yards per return. He's got an 88-yard TD already this year.
9: Yeah, he's one of those difference makers. You've seen him out of the slot this season score for the Oklahoma, and yet probably where he's most dangerous is in a return situation where he creates space and so quick and explosive, something that Georgia, I'm sure, is aware of and will need to make sure they limit any kind of opportunity for Satania.
0: And Oklahoma in the white down to our right, walking off, arms locked like we are the Titans. The Georgia faithful across the way in the red. Black here on the near side, the east end zone and the west end zone, all in white, trying to stripe out Sanford Stadium, Dooley Field. The wind is pushing from left to right as we look at Old Glory. Things like that could always be a factor. And Bulldogs head coach Kirby Smart is standing by with DJ Shockley. Shock.
10: All right, thanks, JD. Coach, we got a great atmosphere, got a great crowd, got a really nice environment here. What do you say about the week, the preparation that went into this week, and how you feel about it?
11: Had a great week. Guys locked in, excited to play, a really good team. Everybody's excited.
10: Obviously, their quarterback is going to be a big focal point in this game. What's key to slowing him down and not giving him that extra play, especially what he likes to do?
11: Yeah, mix the looks on the guy. Finish well when we get a chance. Disrupt him by how we cover and how we rush.
10: Early in this ball game, especially in the first quarter, what do you want to see out of your unit, especially early in this game?
11: I want to see them execute, play within themselves. Nobody needs to try to do too much.
10: All right, Coach, appreciate it. Let's go get him. All right, JD.
0: All right, thank you very much, Shock. We're going to take a look at the lines of scrimmage. I think they're playing a little possible. I see big number zero down there for OU. I don't think any of us expected David Stone not to play today, did
9: he? He was already riling up the crowd down in the end zone, so I think he's feeling pretty spry.
0: It's the Bulldogs and the Sooners. Say no more. Georgia and Oklahoma on a magical Saturday afternoon here in America's greatest college town, Athens, GA. The Ford drive to kickoff continues after this timeout on the Georgia Bulldogs Sports Network.
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0: Sooners, along with Bulldogs All-American legend John Stinchcomb. I'm Jeff Dantzler, and Stinch, this is such a line of scrimmage game, and we've talked about this a lot with Kirby during the week, but you look at Jackson, you look at P.J. Adeboere, David Stone, Taylor Wine. Rare to see defensive linemen that aren't just tying up blockers. They're stat sheet stuffers, too.
9: Yeah, tackle for losses, sacks, they affect this game directly. It's not just I'm going to occupy offensive linemen and free up their linebacking core, which, you know, they're down a couple of bodies there. Just got one player back, number 10. He's a playmaker now. You got to watch Kip. He sideline to sideline for them. But really, the battle's going to be up front. And to be honest with you, Dantzler, this is where Georgia has the advantage. Maybe not as much offense, or Georgia's offense against Oklahoma's defense, but certainly when you flip that card and you look at Georgia's defense against Oklahoma's offensive front, that's an advantage that we're going to have to exploit today.
0: The X factor in their secondary, he'll line up on the edge, he'll line up at safety as a nickel. Number 3, Reggie Powers, they call that position, that's their version of the star. They call it the cheetah, and this guy is some kind of player. How about this, Stinch? Through 3 games, 16 tackles, yeah, 4 TFLs, 2 sacks, and a PBU.
9: You better pay attention to where number 3 lines up on the field, which is everywhere. He's played contain when they bring him down to the edge of the line, almost like an outside linebacker type. Played him off ball as a safety down in the box, and yet you'll see him in coverage too. So plays a number of different roles for them. Is that X factor, and somebody that I'm sure Georgia is going to be aware of every time he's on the field.
0: 6'2", 214-pound junior. It's time to bring on the passion. Let the capability of the 2026 Ford F-150 truck bring you the rest for the latest offers. 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Ford says game on. Dogs and Sooners on a gorgeous day in Athens, GA. Back, Dooley Field, Sanford Stadium, and the Piedmont Healthcare Radio Booth, Larry Munson Broadcast Suite on the Georgia Bulldogs Sports Network.
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23: This is the Ford Drive to Kickoff. Now back to Jeff Dantzler and John Stinchcomb.
0: Dogs in Oklahoma, these two defenses both so talented here, and Stinch, can Georgia protect with five, maybe six, against that Oklahoma front four? To me, that's the biggest key here today.
9: It's going to be a challenge, but here's the good news, is that this is pretty much the same concept that they see in practice with their own defense. They start based in a 3-4 front, but it constantly shifts down to a four-man, sometimes five-man front presentation, and it's variable. They'll bring linebackers from all sorts of spots. That I could be describing either team, whether Georgia or Oklahoma. So they play fast, they play physical, they play with some violence. Again, that's something that Georgia does, and it's something that our offense has been used to, and something that should prepare them better for today's game.
0: And who better to prepare against for the best defense maybe that Georgia will see all season than the Bulldogs on defense at 1v1 Bloody Tuesday.
9: Bloody Tuesdays. Boy, I'm glad I get to talk about them and not experience them anymore. I'll tell you that. But it's great work. And when you have those one-on-one opportunities, you can simulate all you want with the practice squad and the backup guys. But when you see it full speed and when it comes with the violence that you get with your starters versus starters, it makes a big difference. And I'm sure it helps with the preparation for what they're about to see with this Oklahoma defense.
0: All right. Kickoff is coming up here in about 16 and a half minutes. Back between the hedges as we continue on with the four drive to kickoff at the Piedmont Healthcare booth, Larry Munson Broadcast Suite, Georgia and Oklahoma, a royal matchup of collegiate football here today on the Georgia Bulldogs Sports Network.
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0: Between the Hedges, with the greatest band in all the land, the Georgia Redcoat Marching Band. And we've got kickoff just around the corner for the Dogs and the Sooners right here on the Georgia Bulldogs Sports Network.
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13: 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He's running to the left. Angling, 25-20. Got a block from 15, 10, 5. Touchdown. Dogs win it.
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0: Peyton Woodring's career. He ties Rodrigo Blankenship's SEC record. And that's another Georgia touchdown brought to you by Kaneka Sausage, the official smoked sausage of the Georgia Bulldogs. 57 seconds to go in the first half. The score in Athens, it's Georgia 28 and Oklahoma nothing on the Georgia Bulldogs Sports Network.
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0: All right, stay tuned for the Knox Pest Control halftime report. Knox knocks him out. Peyton Woodring to kick off from the 35-yard line. 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Two plays, 11 yards, 51 seconds. Bowen to the second touchdown of the day. Again, that's five on the year on the ground, one through the air. That's six total touchdowns. Here's Peyton Woodring to kick off again, and Peyton hammers this one away. And it is going to go out of the back of the end zone, and Oklahoma will take over. First down and 10 on the Sooners' 25-yard line. Seven Scana Energy first downs. Dogs moving it well. How about that surge stint from the O-line? It looked like he was going to get to maybe the three.
2: And he just kept driving. Credit the offensive line. Credit Chauncey Bowens. They refused to be stopped there. 2-3 yards short when they first make contact, and he just drives through into the end zone, carrying bodies with him.
0: Three turnovers from Oklahoma. Two have led to Georgia touchdowns. Remember, the Sooners get it to start the second half. 57 seconds, man in motion. Mateer going to hand this one off, and the Dogs just stuffed that run game. That was a Vaughn again. Oklahoma out of timeouts. The Dogs have two timeouts remaining. Bowden Sone. 6'4", 305, Malmo, Sweden. This kid's a player.
2: He's going to be good. He already is good. He's only going to get better.
0: 33, 32, 31 seconds. Sooners sitting on their 26. Give him a gain of one. Mateer out of the gun. Beers in a slot off to his left. 22 seconds. Clock moving. Play clock at 9. 18 seconds to go. Mateer dropping, throws a slant. That's caught by Beers. He is going to twist up and get the first down. That'll stop the clock at around the 36-yard line. Justin Williams on the tackle. They're 13 seconds. Now, you know, they've got the great kicker in Sandell. They're going to take, you would think, at least a shot or two to try and get across midfield. He's got parking lot range. 6 seconds, 5 seconds. They just run this one up the middle, and that's going to bring the half to an end. Holy smokes. OU just runs that up the middle with a bind. It gets about 4 yards, and the clock strikes zero. Incredible first half from Georgia. Two long touchdown drives. Chris Cole, an 85-yard return for a touchdown off a fumble, then a fourth down fumble, setting up a fourth Georgia score. And it's 28-0 Dogs, and we will soon hear from DJ Shockley and Bulldogs head coach Kirby Smart. Stinch just got to keep it rolling right now.
2: Couldn't start any better. Couldn't have a better first half. 28-0 at the half. Turnovers for the across the board for this defense, including a touchdown. Great job, both sides.
0: All right, time to send it down to DJ Shockley. Zaxby's halftime interview. Take it, Shock.
3: Coach, they got negative yards, had really good pressure on them. What's been key for your defense?
4: Execution. You know, we really haven't stopped them, Shock. It ain't like we're stopping them. They're stopping themselves. They've had some tempo that's messed with us, and we're not getting great pressure on the quarterback. We got to get to the quarterback now. He's made some bad plays, but it's not us doing it to them. Offensively, we've been really efficient.
3: All right, Coach, appreciate it. JD.
0: All right, thank you very much, DJ. Zaxby's halftime interview with Coach Kirby Smart with DJ Shockley. Zaxby's halftime interview brought to you by Zaxby's. Who's got the sauce? Halftime score between the hedges. Georgia 28, Oklahoma nothing. Hondo standing by. Halftime show coming up next on the Georgia Bulldogs Sports Network.
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0: With your Saturday afternoon weekend Lake Hartsville weather forecast today, sunshine, a few clouds, 80 for high, overnight low 54. Sunday, partly sunny, 81, overnight 55. Monday, looking at partly sunny skies, 82, overnight low 57. Make it a super weekend.
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1: 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Top-ranked Texas went into Knoxville and edged 14th-ranked Tennessee 20-17. Longhorns come out on top. We had an upset in the top 25 as Wake Forest went into Louisville and beat the Redbirds. Louisville number 16, 30-27. Demon Deeks on top in that one. JD just mentioned Florida. How about the 21st-ranked Gators at home in the swamp, swamping 4th-ranked Ole Miss, 52-28, the final there. Auburn and Vanderbilt, they are in the fourth quarter now, a minute 53 to play. Auburn has the ball and the lead, 21-15 over the Commodores. Elsewhere, Alabama and South Carolina pretty much just underway. The early first quarter, and that is nothing. Eighth-ranked Crimson Tide at home against the Gamecocks. Some great games coming up right about now. They all ought to be kicking off right about now. Number 23, Texas A&M at 10th-ranked LSU. You've got 20th-ranked Oregon at number 12, Southern Cal. And then in about 10 minutes, 19th-ranked Missouri at number 24, Mississippi State, on a day where there are six top 25 matchups. Coach Smart's Player of the Game is presented by Primerica, championing middle-income families' financial game plan for a more secure financial future. J.D. Stinch, who do you like?
0: Chris Cole. Wow, he starts off with a winner there. You go for an 85-yard touchdown return. That's a great place to start. I'll flip to the other side of the ball, say Talon Taylor had a career day. I think he's got more ahead.
1: All right, very good. Nicely done, men. How about final thoughts before we throw it over to DJ and KB?
0: Well, tremendous. I think complimentary football today is the Dogs' offense, the defense, and special teams played into one another. Georgia capitalized when the Dogs had the momentum in the first half and withstood Oklahoma's push in the third quarter, where the Sooners could not cut very much into that Georgia lead. Again, only shaving 3 points off that Georgia lead at the end of the period. And then the Dogs able to deliver the knockout blow.
2: I think you see that Georgia's a serious contender for national implications. Oklahoma wasn't ranked. With that said, their defense is one of the best, and we end up looking at a scoreboard that says 41-13, Dogs on top. So great day for the Dogs to come in a important SEC game as you start or continue this slate of games that are important, and you look at the ones that are coming up in October and say, man, there's a lot of work left, but you have to like where the Dogs are at.
1: Yeah, that one of those, we're going to Tuscaloosa and see that Alabama has jumped out to a 7-0 lead over South Carolina. They are about 10 minutes into the first quarter of that one. I think we have to go alpha numeric for David Johnston, because we already have a JD. I mean, we have a JD and you, JD, and then we already have a DJ, and DJ is, David Johnston's going to be DJ too.
0: I always call DJ Shockley Shock.
1: Yeah, I do too.
0: Well, I've called DJ DJ for about 33 years doing Georgia baseball.
1: But I think our fans know Shock is DJ.
0: All right.
1: So if we call him DJ DJ, so we're going to call him DJ. At least I'm going to call him DJ too, if I remember next week. All right. Thanks so much, fellas. Great call today. Jeff Dantzler, John Stinchcomb, Shock down on the field and then in the locker room afterwards. Stay with us. We can celebrate today's Georgia win as day turns tonight, because Dog Talk post game with David Johnston and Hall of Fame kicker Kevin Butler is next. The Locker Room Show has been presented by Regions and the Governor's Office of Highway Safety. Thanks to our producer engineer, Adam Gillespie, and our studio producer today. It was Zach Burhans. Thank you very much, Zach Burhans. Sorry, Zach, first time. Zach had pressed into service last second, did a fantastic job for us today. Chris Schiavone is my co-spotter for our play-by-play team of Jeff Dantzler, John Stinchcomb, and DJ Shockley. This is Neil Hondo Williamson. Once again, our second-ranked Bulldogs put the hurt on Oklahoma, 41-13. Doggies on top in Sanford Stadium. Till next time, God bless you, good night, and go Dogs! Thank you.
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7: 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Here's David Johnston and Kevin Butler.
12: Your dog, not just a winning day, a historic day, Oklahoma in town for the first time, and the Dogs send them back that way with a whooping. And Kevin, what an afternoon here for the Dogs.
13: Yeah, it was pretty unbelievable. I saw a sign today. It says, "Don't unpack the wagon." This sure did not, I tell you. Wow. Probably the line of the day, but what a great performance by Jordan. A game, but it was what they accomplished was to play good football, play heads-up football, not make mistakes. We saw an Oklahoma team come in here. JD, we talked about it before the game. Mistakes. The turnovers.
12: Yeah.
13: Four turnovers. Touchdowns
12: just
13: off of turnovers. It was
12: against a good team.
13: It was really pretty bad there. So but Georgia played good. I'm excited. As you see what unfolds in college football each Saturday, hey, put another check. Georgia took care of business today in grand fashion. I thought the defense played wonderfully. You see an Oklahoma team that certainly struggled. They did some things good, but they never put anything together, you know, until later in the game. And Dave, if you try to break it down, you got to start with their quarterback. We were seeing some guys open that it almost looked like he was looking right at them and just didn't pull the trigger. I don't know if that's coming from getting hit a lot in the games before or not getting any kind of rhythm, but he certainly couldn't get any rhythm today consistently throwing the ball. They certainly had some drives later on in the game, got in the end zone, and it was something that, you know, they were proud about, but very, very proud of what the Dogs did today.
12: So, Kevin, I heard Jeff and John and Hondo talking. This is one of those games that felt like complementary football. The offense complementing the defense complementing the special teams all the way around. You can look at some of the stats and say, well, we didn't do this well or didn't do that well, but what the team accomplished as one unit was a 41-13 performance.
13: Yeah, I mean, that was something that I think I mentioned it to you. I mentioned it to Jeff this morning. I was filling up my car. Well, not really filling it up. I was topping it off.
12: Yeah.
13: You'll understand when you hear the numbers that popped out. But I looked up, come over there, car's full. I go over there, and it's $41.14.
12: For 5 gallons.
13: Called Jeff. I said, yeah, it's about 3 gallons. I called Jeff. I said, hey, I think I might go with this score today. And then I lowered it a little bit because I was just kind of getting the vibe.
12: I forgot what you said.
13: I said 37-16.
12: Yeah, I mean, you were not too far off.
13: Yeah, it was close. But, I didn't expect the turnovers to be such a big factor in the game. But Chris Cole running that ball and looking how fast a linebacker for Georgia can sprint to the end zone, that was fun.

0: fun to watch. And then, you know, another play just about took it in again on a second fumble when these guys were just kind of terrorizing the quarterback.
1: The old scoop and score that changes the complexion of the game. I know a lot of folks were saying Sean Jones against Tennessee. And this was one of those games where it's 14 to nothing. They're driving, trying to get to 14-7, and instead it's 21-0, and that's just a backbreaker.
0: Yeah, it is. It is, David. You're exactly right. You know, some plays really take the wind out of a team, and I really felt like, and we were just talking to the Hispanic channel that does the Oklahoma game, great guys down there, and they were talking about that's the first thing that came up. You know, we thought we were pulling right back into the game, and all of a sudden you get 21-0, and all of a sudden it's 28-0. It just kind of fell on them a little too hard, but you really do have to give Oklahoma credit. There's no quitting that team. The defense is tough. The defense is very good. You look at our overall stats. Today was the first time we saw Gunner get a little bit pushed around, got a little bit off rhythm later on in the game. He did start out 9 for 9, had the touchdown pass, was doing just what he needed to do. And then you just saw them try to get a little bit, I think, complacent in that third quarter. I was watching Kirby on the sideline, and I encourage everybody to watch Kirby during a game. It's
1: awesome.
0: Very entertaining and very very awesome is a great way to describe it. But, you know, there was a lot out there that he gets emotional about, and it's those little mistakes and not reading it right that they've gone over all week long. You know, he demands that from them, and the games are no different. The games should be funner, but if you're going to have a talk with Kirby, you just, as we've always said, you just want it to be 3 steps.
1: That's exactly.
0: Get to the 5 steps.
1: It's a 5-step walk-off.
0: You're losing weight right now.
1: Well, I'll tell you what. It's a great day to be a Georgia Bulldog, a Saturday night in Athens. Oklahoma comes to town for the first time ever, and the Dogs win it by 4 touchdowns. Can't wait to hear what everybody wants to say. I know it's going to be a fun post-game show. The numbers, 888-81-DOGS. We talk about that, 888-81-DOGS on the Kroger call-in line. We'll jump to the phones when we come back. We are high atop Sanford Stadium.
0: A beautiful night.
1: It is awesome. It is awesome. Can't wait to hear from you next on the Georgia Bulldogs Sports Network.
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1: All right, back here at Sanford Stadium, Dooley Field at Sanford Stadium, where Georgia improves its record to 4-0 overall and 2-0 in the SEC with an impressive 41-13 win over the Oklahoma Sooners. And that just feels good to say that, Kevin.
0: No, it does, you know, especially how it took about a game and a half last time, it seemed like, in the Rose Bowl to find a way to get past them today, back then, and today was a different story. You know, they're playing in our backyard, and I'm sure we're going to feel the same kind of heat and challenge when we go out to Oklahoma and play out there. These are tough places to play, and if you haven't really seen these things and played in them, they get intimidated. And the plays that Oklahoma made that really hurt themselves played right into a frenzied crowd, and a crowd that was well over the 100 meters on the sound meter that they run on the scoreboard. We were well into three digits most of the afternoon. And I think it took a toll on us two times. I mean, we had to waste a timeout right off the bat, DJ, yeah. And that was something that, you know, I don't care in what game, you never want to see with 24 seconds left, gone off the clock, that all of a sudden you have a timeout that you've used. But they overcame that. But it did get to Oklahoma a couple times.
1: KB, are you ready to?
0: Let's do it, baby. Let's see who's out there.
1: Take some phone calls and Dog see how things Nation. Are going. We certainly have a lot to get to, and again, we do appreciate you joining us. We're going to have our man, JJ, the auctioneer in Aiken, South Carolina, leading things off for us. JJ, what? You're on Dog Talk Postgame.
0: Go, JJ.
9: Hey, my good friend, Kevin Butler, I tell you what, lights out for the Junkyard Dog defense. They create turnovers. We have about four today, guys. I didn't like Gunner throwing that interception. He was thrown into in coverage. I thought he should have checked down. I thought I'd see a lot of Williams would open. Tyrone Taylor, great game, couple big catches. Lost some luck. He caught one. When he Gunner looking at his check down. Hey, second half, we kind of got the gears, came off a little bit. We got to clean that up. Let's hunker down it goes, because Vanderbilt's looking to anchor down in Athens.
0: No, I appreciate all that, right, JJ. Thank you for the call again. And, yeah, you're right. You know, turnovers, I think any coach and in the United States will tell you, if you're losing those turnovers challenges, you're going to not be doing too good on the scoreboard. And that's exactly what happened to Oklahoma today. Four turnovers, three fumbles, one interception. Georgia had two. We had a fumble and a first interception from Gunner this year. It was a tip pass. Got tipped a couple of times and came down to Oklahoma. It was a good heads-up play by Oklahoma. But you can't go on the road, and you can't go into these SEC games and lose that turnover battle. It'll kill you every time.
1: I mean, obviously the Cole fumble leads – or excuse me, Cole scoop and score leads directly to a touchdown. We punted after the interception that they threw, but then the fumble – at the end of the first half, we turned it into another touchdown. Yeah. So there's 14 there, and then the fumble that Dinkins recovered, that turned into a field goal. There's 17 points there. Then I think they got seven off of one of ours. But
0: yeah,
1: 10-point swing, but it felt more like sometimes momentum is just something you can't just like hold.
0: Well, yeah, you know? I mean, you go in there and you try to compliment your teams. You don't try to have special team plays try to compliment the offense and defense. But you know, when the offense turned the ball over, it certainly doesn't put the defense in good position. And usually, you're going to get points off of these things, and that's exactly what happened to both teams. I just think, you know, when Georgia scored, it was just kind of a dagger there on the long touchdown by Cole. And yeah, that was just something that, you know, just like we said, they were thinking, okay, we're getting back into this game. Now all of a sudden the place is going crazy. Georgia's going crazy. They go out there 21 up. That's a hard comeback for anybody in any away stadium.
1: Just a crusher. Just a crusher. All right. Back to the phones here on the Kroger call-in line. Calling from Norman, Oklahoma, the Boz. I wonder who this might be.
0: Let's find out.
1: Hey, Boz, you're on Dog Talk postgame.
10: Oh, yes, this is the Macho Man, Randy Savage, flying high above beautiful Sanford Stadium in the Goodyear blimp, sipping on yet another Mike's hard buttermilk. Hey, guys, you know that Mater quarterback? I think we made a few Mater sandwiches out of him. It kind of made me think about when we were in Pasadena and old Beaker was running up and down the sidelines making a fool out of him. But our defense today, they were kind of like me and Kevin Butler on Millage Avenue back in the day. Hey, guys, snap into a Slim Jim. And don't forget, next week we got the commode doors coming in. Go Dawgs!
1: All right, Macho Man, always great to hear from you. When he called last week, some people were like, hey, we didn't hear from him for the first two games, so glad that he's back.
0: Well, he's a busy man, and, you know, the first two games really weren't, we weren't in need of him, but maybe we're in the schedule now, and it's great to hear from him, and I tell you. Anytime you see him, I heard him going over the stadium right before he called.
1: That's good stuff. In fact, I think I see the blimp now. Yeah. We had a beautiful view, though, the moon hanging over Sanford Stadium and
0: still got the lights flashing, the score's still up. Everything's beautiful out here.
1: It's awesome. It really is.
0: And the team, and we talked about this before, but the team, and me and Dave get to explain this now since we are here, not at some other hotel where people are at and, you know, interacting with stuff like that.
1: Yeah.
0: But the team gets to come out and visit with their family after the game in the end zone right there in the, you know, inside the 20 and stuff, right outside their locker room, which I think is very cool. We didn't never get to do anything like that, but I don't think we ever thought of that because we were going to see our family outside of the stadium. But very nice and comfortable, and it's good to see them out there having a good time after a win.
1: It's awesome. It really is.

0: also hit us on the Twitters. I know it's called X now, but I'm one of those. I can't get Twitter out of my brain.
1: Such a Twitter's a more fun name to say.
0: That's right.
1: Let's be honest.
0: That's right. So that would be hashtag UGA Dog Talk. Hey, Dog Talk postgame presented by Pruitt Health, where family makes us stronger, proud partners of the Georgia Bulldogs. Love seeing the phone calls rolling in. We'll jump back to them on the other side here on the Georgia Bulldogs Sports Network.
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0: 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Along with Kevin Butler, I'm David Johnston, and we are just enjoying a beautiful night, a great win for the Bulldogs, and now sit back, kick back, all that other stuff. Keep an eye on some of the night games. Daryl Huckabee, great to hear from you, Huck. And he says now we can just stay up until about 2 a.m. to see if we can get the sleep with Tech playing out on the left coast tonight.
1: Yeah, you have to do that. You know, watch Alabama's up 14-3 on South Carolina. LSU just went up 7-0 on Texas A&M. Oregon. He's got a lot to prove out there, up 3-0 on USC. And Missouri and Mississippi State are tied right now at zero. But the big one of the day, and the one I really felt that was going to happen, I just didn't see it happen in this big, Florida, 52-28 over Ole Miss.
0: That was the big surprise, huh?
1: Boys, they're gaining confidence. Yeah. They haven't had it in a while.
0: That's right.
1: And that's a very dangerous thing. They look very productive on offense. And, hey, anytime you got to go play, just like playing here, you play down in the swamp.
0: Right.
1: It's a tough place.
0: It is tough. There is no doubt about that. And Mr. Chambliss and Ole Miss, they have found out in a big way. By the way, also on X, the Twitters.
1: Twitters!
0: I'm D. Johnson.